0: Bill Stevenson moved on with his life, even though his heart was broken by Jill, who had an affair with Joe. That's true. We know what happened. They were fooling around behind Bill's back. But Bill is very cool. He said, look, people make mistakes. I honestly don't hold that against him. You know, am I happy about it? No. But I found my wife, Linda, and everything is great. He said, people make mistakes, moral failings. It's part of life. It's one of the reasons why I liked him so much. When he came forward to tell that story about how Bill cheated on his, was Joe cheating? Joe was single, or we think he was single. He wasn't married, but he was fooling around with a married woman. It is adultery, but is that cheating? Was Joe cheating? Probably not. Well, cheating God or something. Yeah, it was not good. And they get caught in the affair. Bill kicks Jill out of the house. The divorce is going fine. Bill realizes as a husband, he's going to lose some assets. And he's going to court and he's going to sign a deal that, well, is very good to Jill. He's going to give up a lot. But then Joe gets wind of all this and says, no, the deal is off. You deserve a piece of that Stone Balloon. Stone Balloon being a big saloon in downtown Wilmington that made a lot of money. And Joe wanted that money for himself. Joe wanted some of that money. Constant passive income. So they blow up the case. New lawyers. It drags on for another year and a half. And they're back in court, and guess what happens? Bill wound up doing better than he did the first time around.
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1: Obama and Mamdani met at a daycare. 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
1: The Anthony Cumia Show. Thank you so much for tuning in on this fine Sunday evening. We do appreciate it. I'm told by the crack staff up there in New York that the other Hunter Biden clip, we were talking about Hunter a little earlier in the program, and the fact that he's doing these interviews and he should be in hiding after what a piece of crap this guy's been. You know, your dad was one of the worst presidents we've ever had. You are a degenerate. I think he still is. And he's out there now doing interviews and trashing people like the Trumps. So we got a clip of Hunter Biden talking about the Trump family. Who there's definitely no love lost there. So let's hear from Hunter Biden.
2: I would tell him to go f*** his f*** self. That's what I would tell him. And please leave. I mean, like I can be civil and I can tell you, like, oh, well, listen, he's a president. I don't want him to be pissed off at me. He's the president of the United States. Well, obviously, wouldn't you want to have a constructive dad? This man has tried to torture me for 10 years. The shit that he says about my dad, his obsession with tormenting my dad, hanging a picture of an auto pin on the colonnade, demeaning him, and all the things that he said about him. And anyone would expect me to do anything outside of which I would never do is physical violence against that person. Well, what kind of man would I be if I didn't tell him to go f*** himself? What kind of man would I be? And I ask that to all of you UFC fans. I'm a UFC fan too. You know, I've challenged Don Jr. to a cage match 3 times now. Never heard back from him. That's how I'm going to pay all my debt.
1: Oh, my God. Language, Mr. Biden. Language. Yeah. What he said about your dad. Oh, he said terrible things. The auto pen. Yeah. It's been proven. God knows who was in charge during your father's tenure as president of the United States, because it certainly wasn't him. The guy was just riddled with dementia of one form or another. And, yeah, he called it out. He said he didn't know what Joe Biden was doing. None of us knew what he was doing, what he was capable of. They lied. Hunter Biden lied. Your mother lied. All the Democrats lied. And now they're all like, well, yeah, we just didn't know. There wasn't a clue that Joe Biden had any issues. Not a clue. We were all talking about it. What was it, a coincidence? That before Joe Biden was even elected on the campaign trail, when they hid him in the basement during COVID, we were all going, this guy's bat crap crazy. He doesn't know what he's doing. He's in the throes of Alzheimer's or something. And then just coincidentally, that happened. The last year he was in office, the last 6 months, he actually did get some type of dementia, and you people started to notice that something was amiss. Or what's more reasonable? How about you lied? You knew, just like we did, it was very obvious, and you didn't say anything. And because Trump pointed it out and said this guy is absolutely not fit mentally to be president, and now that's a problem, that you got to, you know, throw the F word around and threaten violence. He was saying stuff about wanting to fight Don Jr. and Eric, and you're a degenerate. You're just a piece of garbage. No one has any respect for this guy. He's a joke. You apparently had a pretty respect-worthy brother in Bo Biden. You know, we never saw what Bo Biden could have been made into by his dad and the corrupt system and whatnot. But, you know, tragically he died. And what does Hunter do? He has sex with the guy's wife. Holy moly. Could that be the worst thing you could do? It's one of them, I think. Good way to pay tribute to your dead brother. F his wife. And then he has a kid with a stripper down in New Orleans or something. Arkansas? I'm not sure. It's all the same to me down there. That whole coast. Filthy. And then she has a kid that's his. It's not even debated. And he could not abandon that kid faster. The whole crap family. They talk about family, you know, Dr. Jill and Joe Biden and their family. Meanwhile, none of them have acknowledged that there is a daughter of Hunter Biden, a grandchild of Joe Biden and Dr. Jill Biden. And they've just taken this poor girl and thrown her away. I don't care if her mother was a stripper, who, whatever. And obviously her father's a piece of garbage. But a kid doesn't deserve that. A kid doesn't deserve to be cast aside because the drug-addled father was banging a stripper. And now you're just taking no responsibility in helping this kid out, and the entire Biden family has just abandoned that kid. Just garbage. The whole Biden family, trash. And Hunter fits right in on that bill, doesn't he? Back in.
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3: So go into this AM New York column today, and here's how it starts. Menon's appearance with Mamdani on Thursday followed an interview the day earlier on the right-wing radio show. That's me, you know, pro-choice and pro-gay marriage. I'm right-wing. On the right-wing radio show of Sid Rosenberg on WABC Radio, where she criticized Mamdani's preliminary budget proposal. Rosenberg has drawn criticism in the past, having labeled Mamdani, the city's first Muslim mayor, a terrorist. By the way, I stopped doing that months ago, okay? Let's stop with that nonsense. And claiming during the campaign that he would be cheering another 9/11. Okay, made that comment with Cuomo, okay. So then it goes on to talk about Menon. Oh, here. Since the unveiling of his preliminary budget, Menon has said that potential property tax hikes should not be discussed amid the current affordability crisis. Speaking to Rosenberg on Wednesday, she emphasized that the city council has the final say over property taxes and made clear it will not approve any hike. Okay, so there's basically what she said to me. Then you go to the next page of this column. Asked by a political reporter, I'll give you that reporter. His name is Chris Sommerfeld. He used to write for the New York Daily News. Asked by a political reporter about Menon's appearance on Rosenberg's show after his Islamophobic comments about Hisner, there's that word again, Mamdani said he would let the speaker answer that. A spokesperson for the speaker's office said Menon's appearance on Rosenberg's show was one of many media hits she did that day to discuss the budget, but, you guys ready? But that she vehemently disagrees with the host's views and past remarks about the mayor. And here's where it gets really saucy. Quote, Speaker Menon vehemently disagrees with Sid Rosenberg on a whole range of topics. Well, how about that, Noam?
4: Well, that's fine. I mean, you know.
3: Well, what the hell could she disagree with me on a whole range of topics?
4: She, you know, not surprising that she disagrees with you a lot of stuff, but she came on anyway.
3: Mm-hmm. Speaker Menon vehemently disagrees with Sid Rosenberg on a whole range of topics. And here's a sentence, Lewis, that you're going to love. She strongly condemns his Islamophobic rhetoric. She appeared on WABC Radio as well as other numerous outlets to speak to New Yorkers about the impact of Sid. Separately, Commissioner Tisch reportedly met Rosenberg for dinner last month. This according to the Daily News. So,
4: But the commissioner didn't back down.
0: 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If you missed Dominic Carter, here's what you missed.
5: Let's start with your telephone calls. Line one, Patrick in New Jersey. What's on your mind?
6: Good morning. Good morning, Dominic. I'm a blind person. I'm afraid to go into the city because my friends tell me, stay out of there. You got the homeless. They defecate all over the place.
7: Yes, they do.
6: They're playing with themselves.
7: Yes, they do.
6: You got to have eyes in the back of your head, in front of your head, the side of your head. You got to, you know, look all over. And it's a disgrace. I don't blame the cops, but they're up at the turnstile, but they're not down where the trains are. Why? I don't understand that.
7: Well, I see them down where the trains are, but that's at the stops that I go to. Patrick, I'm just curious. Do you have a seeing eye dog?
6: I used to have a seeing eye dog, but unfortunately, she was 12 and a half years old, and I had to put her down. She had cancer.
7: Oh, I'm sorry to hear that.
6: And that
7: I'm not minimizing the issues that you're raising because it's tough to be in New York City these days. But I've always been completely mesmerized by dogs that help the blind. That, I mean, do you really trust them because you're putting your life into their... I've seen blind people ride the subway with their dogs. Are they really that good?
6: Oh, yes. They do protect you, I'll tell you that. It happened a couple of times with me. Somebody tried to mug me, and...
7: Wow.
6: Let me tell you, the dog got into a ferocious bark, and they went right back the other way, and he left me alone.
7: So even though you're blind, Patrick, somebody tried to rob you?
6: Yeah, they don't care.
7: You know, I wish anybody. I could be around. That's tantamount to robbing an elderly person. I don't get it, Patrick, but don't feel bad about not going into New York City. Any urban area around America these days, but especially New York City with Democrats and the socialists of Mamdani. It's tough. Thank you, Patrick, for the great call. Let's go to John, line 2 in St. Louis. John, what's on your mind?
8: Dominic, you are awesome.
7: Thank you.
8: 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There you go, brother.
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9: No.
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11: Now, I don't understand that. 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
9: 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I think with Republicans, it's about 90% who favor photo ID. 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So,
10: yeah.
9: Again, it's just one of these things where they're making an issue where there is none.
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0: and get back to some of the traditions and some of the ideology that made this country great, that enticed those settlers to come here and in the face of danger, move west and build this great nation of ours. Thank you. Thank you. And now it's off to, what? We're going to go to Florida and to St. Louis, and we're going to go to Ohio, and we're going to, yeah. One of my favorite presidential F-ups ever. Some guys, boy, they tripped on their own shoelaces on the way to the White House, and that was one of my favorites. Yeah! Oof. It's like Dukakis, remember him with a big, dumb tank helmet on? He looked like a bobblehead doll. Right then and there, it was like, well, you're done. Your presidential run is done. And then there was it Gary Hart? He was photographed on a boat called Monkey Business with a stripper on his lap. Goodbye. There goes your presidential run. It's been some fun ones over the course of the years. That's for sure. Let's go to William, young William. Whoa! Oh, dear. What's up?
1: Anthony, great to hear from you, man. You're the greatest.
0: Thank you, sir.
1: Real quick, I wish there would be more USA rallies in stadiums and Mr. Trump would make an appearance. I like that charge. And also, I hope, that you were talking about American flags. I love it when I see those 4x4 pickups that are out there and they got a flag flying. I'm like, yes. We are living in this country. I go through neighborhoods and they're like, and in parts of Central Jersey, and you see all kinds of other flags. I'm like, no, you're in America, man.
0: Yeah.
1: And people fought and died, and freedom is not free. And everybody in the world wants to come here, and yet they still hate us. And every time I see the flag, I'm like, my uncle, was in WW2, and he was hit, out on a ship, and suffered from PTSD. My father was in the Navy. My brother was in the Army. I mean, I love my vets, man. And every time I see them, I have an enormous amount of respect for them.
0: Yeah, and people should. And it's like I said, a lot of the people that came here for the World Cup looked around and appreciated this country and loved seeing. I saw some woman, I think she was from the UK, and she's walking around saying, one of the things I really love about America is the amount of American flags you see everywhere. People are proud of their country. And just to think, people like Sonny Hostin, and she's not alone, that look at the American flag and see a symbol of hate, division, the Ku Klux Klan, white supremacy. It's agenda driven. I think it's done on purpose. They have a mission to try to degrade everything we hold dear in this country, and they're doing it. They're doing it, William. Thanks for the call, buddy. It's from Central Jersey. They're doing it on purpose. They're doing it on purpose. This is an agenda from the liberal left wing to undermine everything we hold dear. Every tradition, family, traditional family, mom and dad and the kids living in a nice neighborhood where you might fly an American flag, backyard barbecues, like-minded people, a neighborhood that you can talk to your neighbors and they understand what you're saying, literally through a common language, but also an understanding of what it was like for them growing up, maybe even in that same neighborhood, riding bikes with their friends, going to a park, playing a ball game, whatever it is, there's a common interest because they grew up with common values, ideology, environment. That's important. That's why you can't just have people that have been here a couple of years who then decide to run for office. Oh, that's interesting. Does that just happen? Or is it another agenda-driven thing financed by the likes of Soros and company? And then they get these seats,

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2: And we are back. Dominic Carter here with you. Let's go to line one, Teddy and Yonkers. Teddy, what's on your mind?
3: Oh, Dominic, how are you, sir? Dominic, like I said, I've left the Democratic Party. That's gone. But I'm still critical when I see it, and it's justified. Okay, Vance, I hope he doesn't get the nomination. Michael Goodwin wrote a great article in today's Post. I know you read it. Okay, Vance is like a Democrat. He acts like a Democrat. That's point number one. Point number two, and I'll make it quick, Dom, because you got a great program, and a lot of people are calling. Point number two, let Trump. We don't want to hear anymore. They want to make a deal. They want to make a deal. They want to make a deal. Okay? People are tired of that. It's enough, Dom. Let them go in and finish the job. Knock out every infrastructure unit or building or.
2: Okay. Hey, Teddy, that sounds wonderful, my friend. And then what happens if it starts a world war?
3: Well, Dominic, what do we do then? He said Iran will not get a nuclear weapon. Iran will not get a nuclear weapon. He keeps on saying that. Dom, you can't have your cake and eat it too. And I respect you a lot. But you can't answer me with that type of question by saying, what about a world war? Where is world war? Russia's going to get involved?
2: Teddy, I think, sir. When one is a master, the way that President Trump is, one has to consider all alternatives. Everything has to be on the table at all times. You can't just say, I'm going to give the masses what they want and go in and drop a bomb on the whole country. That's just not realistic. So I still say, I know you don't like this, Teddy, but I still say that I'm waiting to see how this all plays out, and I'm giving President Trump the benefit of the doubt. That's just the way that I see it. I'll give you the final word, Teddy. Go ahead.
3: Okay, when you say, I'll give him all the time, does that mean all the time?
2: No, that's not what I said. That's not... Teddy, I was very clear. Okay. My exact words were, I will give President Trump the benefit of the doubt. I didn't say a word about time.
3: Because when it comes to time,
2: I don't understand what the Great Rush is. Well, I mean, we don't want to see American soldiers lose their life, you know, what happened Friday. We know what happened Friday in Jordan. And that's rather sad and tragic. But President Trump has to have the big picture in front of him At all times.
3: All right, General. I know General Keane wants to go in there and finish it off.
2: But for every general that you could point out, Teddy, that says what you want them to say, I can give you another general that argues just the opposite. You know that, Teddy. You're a smart man.
3: I know.
2: Thank you for the call, Teddy.
3: But it seems like it's a tug of war then, you know, with pulling.
2: It is a tug of war with a bunch of nuts. The president's dealing with a bunch of nuts. Teddy, thank you for the great call. Let's go to Richmond, Virginia. Let's say good evening to Mary. Mary, what's on your mind?
4: My mind is a poor mother that is working to raise her children, to take care
2: of her
4: children.
2: You're talking about Tennessee?
4: In Tennessee. And what would happen if that 13-year-old girl got pregnant? Who would have to take care of the child, and who would have to take care of the girl? The mother would. So she's probably so frustrated.
2: Hey, Mary, maybe you can help me with this. I've been sitting here trying to figure this out, and of course I have a daughter. Why is it that us men, that we're much more concerned with the daughters? It seems like we always have a watchful eye on the little girl. Why is that?
4: Because the daughters will give you the gray hairs.
2: Tell me about it, Mary. Tell me about it all. And now my daughter, Dad, did you have to say that? That means that the people know you're talking about me. You're saying bad things about me, Dad. That's what it sounds like, Mary.
4: You can see it sometimes when you go to the store and you see this little girl, 2 or 3 years old. She runs the mother and the father. I'm talking from experience.
2: You preaching right now, Mary. You serving as the pastor. You helping me. Because Lord knows, I'm sorry, Mary. I'm sorry. Oh, I'm going to be in trouble for this. I'd rather deal with my son than my daughter any day, every day.
4: Have a wonderful night.
2: Thank you. Thank you. For my daughter, I'll be sitting down eating, and women, I don't even have to tell you what she'll say to me. But Matt Blaze, she'll just be like, Dad, I'm menstruating, and start laughing while I'm eating, just to see the look on my face.
5: Right? Yikes.
2: And if you're a father, you better hope that she's menstruating, because if she's not, then you got another grandchild coming, you know?
5: Oh, my God. Yeah, so I can't even imagine.
2: That's my world. That's my world.
5: I always knew if I ever had kids and if I had a daughter, I knew I would lose my mind. I would be like every other father. It's like, you're not leaving the house until you're 29.
2: Oh, and they have so much mouth, and oh my God.
5: I can just imagine, Daddy, can I have
2: that? You got to get that, and that costs you thousands of dollars. But I better shut up. I better shut up, because this is a no-win battle for me. Let's go to Dominic, line 3 in North Carolina. Dominic, what's on your mind?
6: Yeah, Dominic, these people who are calling in saying it's okay for the mom to shoot the 20-year-old, I wonder if they are okay with honor killings, too. Because that's essentially the same thing. So I think when you substitute emotion and things like honor and so forth, you don't have America anymore. You got almost what we're fighting against. You can't have people killing 20-year-olds willy-nilly like that. That's crazy.
2: Right. Well, that maybe perhaps that's why mom is charged with murder one, Dominic. Thank you.
6: And I hope she gets convicted, because she's guilty.
2: Not with not murder one. I don't think she should get murder one.
6: Now you're gonna say it's manslaughter. She's gonna say that she was temporarily taken with emotion. But if she said, and they can prove that she said that if she found a guy in there, she was gonna kill him.
2: It's a wrap.
6: That makes it very difficult for her. Well, it makes it more difficult for her to get off. I would imagine this is going to get pleaded down, is what I would think.
2: Yes.
6: You know,
2: yes,
6: as well as I do, the prosecutor is charged with first-degree murder, and is ultimately, he's hitting her with everything, and he's going to take a plea. That's what's going to end up
2: right,
6: happening.
2: But I just feel for the lady, you know, she's probably struggling to keep her job, what was
6: you know,
2: struggling
6: I gotta
2: to
6: just
2: keep
6: say,
2: her job.
6: You don't know that. You don't know that. This mom may be nuts for all you know.
2: No, I don't think so. I don't think so. I see a situation.
6: What makes you say that?
2: I've seen the pictures. I've seen the pictures, and she seems like a struggling black woman that was trying to keep everything afloat for her family, and now it's all downhill. And they're going to use the statement of her daughter to try and nail her on murder one. We're going to have much more on this and other news coming up. We see all your telephone calls coming up. We're going to take a break. Hour number one is done. We're coming right back.
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9: I'm Brandon Eisen in Utah. Authorities say 5 members of the same family died after a flash flood raced through a campground less than 2 miles from Bicknell. The 5 victims, identified as a firefighter from Provo, his wife, and 3 sons. Their bodies, all apparently caught in the floods, had been found scattered throughout the area during a 2-day search and rescue effort. The U.S. launching a 9th consecutive night of airstrikes on Iran, now in response to the killing of 2 soldiers during an Iranian drone and missile attack on Jordan over the weekend. A 3rd U.S. soldier was killed in northern Iraq during the detonation of a downed Iranian drone. Amid the apparent crumbling of efforts to end the war and concern of a wider conflict with neighboring Israel, Kuwait, Jordan, and Bahrain have again activated defenses against drones and missiles coming from Iran. 17 U.S. military service members have been killed since the war began in February. There have been at least 430 wounded, many suffering traumatic brain injuries. In East Rutherford, New Jersey.
10: Toro chance to cross, hooks it in. Williams badly knocks it down.
9: A goal from Spain's Ferran Torres in the 106th minute of extra time seals the team's fate as the 2026 FIFA World Cup champions, as heard on Fox Sports. It was the only goal scored in the long and tense Sunday matchup between Spain and Argentina. On the streets of Spain,
11: woo!
9: celebration and a cheerful pride. Meanwhile, Argentina star player Lionel Messi could be seen making a quiet and tearful exit from MetLife Stadium after his team's loss. An Amber Alert has been issued in Texas for missing 5-year-old Edward Hall, the boy last seen Sunday afternoon in the southwest Houston, Texas area, wearing black pants and t-shirt with Elmo on the front, no shoes. The Fort Bend County Sheriff says there does not appear to be any sort of indication of foul play. A mass shooting outside a Minneapolis nightclub has left 9 people wounded, 2 of them seriously, as they exited the building.
11: Police say the shooting happened around 12:30 Sunday morning outside Rain Event Center. It appears 2 people or 2 groups may have gotten into some kind of confrontation. The injured ranged in age from 18 to the late 20s. Everyone is expected to survive. Minneapolis Mayor Jacob Frey, in a statement, called the shooting intolerable. Ken Rhodes, Worldwide News Network, New York.
9: No arrests have been made while police there continue their investigation. A dog missing since the 4th of July was spotted swimming in the San Francisco Bay and rescued by Menlo Park firefighters using a drone. The pup was pulled from the water, wrapped in towels, and reunited with its owners via the SPCA. With seagulls circling overhead, East Palo Alto police described the rescue as a 12-10 action movie. This is the Worldwide News Network.
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13: A third person has now died from Legionnaire's disease in connection with the outbreak on Manhattan's Upper East Side. The first 2 deaths reported on Friday and Saturday. No names or additional personal details have been released. Health Commissioner Dr. Alistair Martin.
14: The way out of this cluster is to remediate all those towers, is to clean, drain, and disinfect those towers.
13: As of Sunday, a total of 74 Legionnaire's disease cases have been connected to the cluster. Of those 74 patients, 3 have died, 8 are currently hospitalized, 51 have been discharged from the hospital, and 12 did not need to be hospitalized. Health officials are urging anyone who's spent time in the affected area to seek medical attention immediately if they have been experiencing flu-like symptoms. After Saturday's powerful storm, parts of Queens are still dealing with the fallout, including lingering power outages and major travel headaches. The storm also flooded major roadways, leaving drivers stranded and forcing FDNY water rescues. A 67-year-old man was fatally struck on a Brooklyn sidewalk after an SUV jumped the curb in a chain reaction crash in Crown Heights. The victim was taken to the hospital but could not be saved, marking the 3rd pedestrian death in Brooklyn since Friday. Both drivers remained at the scene unhurt, with no immediate charges filed as the investigation continues. 77 WABC weather forecast. We'll see a brief reprieve from the severe weather from the past couple of days, with lows in the mid-60s overnight. Mostly clear skies later on today, a high of 81. Scattered clouds return toward the evening with an overnight low Monday into Tuesday of 61. The stormy weather will make a return tomorrow. Thunderstorms expected to arrive in the afternoon. Temperatures hitting a high of 80. I'm Brandon Eisen for 77 WABC News.
15: If you missed Sittin' Friends in the Morning, here's what you missed.
16: That's a big story, but the big story here, again, I just mentioned Mamdani, is what happened here a couple of days ago. Well, let me read this to you, okay, Norman Lewis? This is the title of a column in today's AM New York. You familiar with that, guys?
17: Yes.
16: Is that the one they give out on the subway? Right?
17: I don't think they actually have a physical paper anymore.
16: They used to, though.
17: They did, yeah.
16: I got to tell you, I think that when I first got to New York, we're talking about 10 years ago, I think I wrote sports for AM New York.
17: You did.
16: I did,
17: I remember
16: right?
17: that, yeah.
16: The very back of AM New York, there's a local sports column, and I think I wrote it for about 6 months. And then they had a guy that used to work at WFAN named John Yastrzemski.
18: I remember that.
16: JJ, he wrote it.
18: Yeah.
16: But now JJ writes the sports. You ready for this? In the Wave. In Rockaway.
17: Wow.
16: I don't even know if AM New York even has sports anymore. But here is the title of the column. It reads like this. Mamdani's first 100 days. Mamdani's first 100 days. Mayor, Speaker Menin, unite to open long delayed child care center as property tax dispute loom. And there's a picture, and I guess they're at a child care center. Maybe not. Maybe they're at City Hall. I don't know. I see a bunch of placards here that read Child Care for All, apply to 3K, 8 pre-K, Panther 2K, and it's Mom Donnie smiling at Julie Men in the speaker while she's talking.
18: Okay.
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0: Now, from New York City to the world, it's Dominic Carter.
1: And we have a lot to get to this hour. Dominic Carter here with you. The number to reach me, we see your phone calls already. 800-848-9222. The situation with Iran. Friday, two American soldiers killed in Jordan with a drone attack. Another American killed over the weekend. This from Fox News.
2: The search is on for a U.S. service member missing in action in Jordan, where two others were killed yesterday, defending against Iranian missile and drone attacks. Lucas Tomlinson is in Tel Aviv. He is live with the latest for us. Lucas.
3: And John, the State Department has just issued a brand new worldwide caution urging Americans to think twice about any travel to the Middle East. It was released just about 40 minutes ago on the travel.gov website. Due to heightened tensions in the Middle East, the security environment remains complex with the potential for unseen escalation. And that's exactly what we saw in neighboring Jordan, John, last night when Iran fired multiple intermediate-range ballistic missiles that made it through U.S. air defense systems, hit a base in Jordan with dozens of U.S. Air Force personnel at the base, F-16s, F-15s, F-35 stealth fighter jets. We know from U.S. Military Central Command that there are at least two U.S. service members killed in action. One remains missing, as you mentioned. Also, four others were wounded.
1: And so Americans being urged with caution to travel to the Middle East. And I've told this story before, and I recall out of the four trips that I've made to Israel, the one where I had the most solidarity with the people of Israel was at the time the bombing, and I believe it was bus number 18. And it was the second time I believe that the bus had been hit by a terrorist bomber. And the incoming mayor of New York City, Rudy Giuliani, decided to go, and I was assigned to travel with him. And I'll never forget, I had never seen 16-year-old female soldiers at bus stops with semi-automatic rifles. And at every bus stop in Israel, there was a young soldier, because they go in earlier in their military, and military service is mandatory, which is a good thing in Israel. And, you know, to go to get on the bus, and a young lady in a uniform is looking at me, and she's got a semi-automatic weapon. And, you know, people make a big thing about racial profiling in America. Let me tell you something, folks. When you're worried about a suicide bomber, okay, I can only speak for myself. I was looking at everybody on that bus like they had a bomb that could blow up. Old ladies, young people, and think about that. The people of Israel, and a pizza shop had also been hit. And we went to the pizza shop, and then we went to one or two of the hospitals, and there were so many patients with limbs missing that they were in the hallway, literally in the hallway of the hospitals of Israel that we visited. And it was just horrible. And you talk about horrible, King Mamdani, America, the mayor of New York City. Every September, the United Nations has their General Assembly here in New York, and world leaders, whether they're liked, whether they're not liked, they come to New York for the gatherings at the United Nations. Mamdani ran on a pledge that should Prime Minister Netanyahu step foot in New York City while he was mayor, that Netanyahu would be arrested on the spot. It's posturing, but the fact that this guy is still talking about this is reckless and dangerous. Now the prime minister says he's not worried about it. The prime minister sat down, well, he did a telephone interview the other day with my New York colleague, Sid Rosenberg, and said he's not worried about Mamdani, that Mamdani's siding with Hamas. And it sure does look that way. But Mamdani, sitting down with the New York Times, has the law department of New York City. Now imagine how much money that costs, right? Looking at whether or not he can order Netanyahu to be arrested.
4: I believe that Prime Minister Netanyahu belongs in The Hague. He's a war criminal who has been charged by the International Criminal Court. And what you will find is that is an opinion that is held by many purely because of what his actions have wrought over these last many years. I've also said that I will follow the laws that we have here in New York City, because I believe that there is an importance in following the law as a leader who presides over our city, and that's something that I plan to do.
5: Meaning? I'm sorry, I don't understand what that means.
4: Meaning that whatever the law allows me to do in New York City, that's what we will do, but we won't be writing our own laws to that end.
1: So, Mom Donnie, you know what the laws of New York City allow you to do. And thank you to that New York Times reporter. She was trying to get him to hang himself. He wouldn't take the bait, to put it out in his own words. Mom Donnie knows that the United States is not a party to the International Criminal Court and does not recognize its authority. But because they're saying what you want to hear, that's what you're going with. And it's reprehensible what you're doing, Mom Donnie. It's reckless. And you're going to get somebody killed. Because one of these nuts that's listening to you make that appeal might take it upon themselves to settle the problem. It's reckless what the mayor of New York City is doing. We see your calls, 800-848-9222. The situation in Tennessee. Those of you listening to us right now in Tennessee, you probably know what's happened in your state in terms of a mom has been charged with first-degree murder. Mom came home, and apparently the 13-year-old daughter had a 20-year-old man in the house. The 20-year-old man was under the bed. We all know what that implies. That implies that they had just had sex or was about to. When mom came home, this is from one of the TV stations in Tennessee.
6: This shooting took place here at around 1:40 a.m. and it happened at this home right across from me on Travis Road. Now, this all happened after a mother found a man in her house. She says he was hiding under a child's bed. When police arrived, they found the man dead near the front porch. Now, the woman, 36-year-old Kendra Scott, now faces multiple charges, including first-degree murder and employment of a firearm during the commission of a dangerous felony. The man who was shot has now been identified as Radarius Morton. According to police, Morton was invited by a child to the home and came in through the back door at 1 a.m. The arrest affidavit says when Kendra Scott came home, she was heard banging on the front door and yelling, "Who's at my house?" Once the child opened the door, Morton was found hiding under the child's bed. As Morton was leaving the house, both Scott and Morton went out to the front porch, and that's when the juvenile says she heard a gunshot. Morton was found shot in the back of the head. Now, I spoke with one neighbor who says he feels bad for everyone involved.
7: For the child, since her mama going to jail, the boy family since still walking away, and I guess I feel bad for the mama. She should have thought more.
1: So perhaps mom should have thought more. She's 36 years old. Let's go to your telephone calls, 800-848-9222. I'll get Matt Blaze on this at the bottom of the hour. Let's go to Elizabeth in Sparta, New Jersey, line two. Good morning, Elizabeth.
8: Good morning, Dominic. You're wonderful. Listen, this 13-year-old
1: thank you
8: caused the problem as well. She should be held responsible, too. She contributed to it. I don't care whether she's retarded or something else. Did the man break into the house or did the child let this man in at 1:30 a.m. in the morning? It's so bizarre. It's crazy. And I believe the mother is at fault. But it's so complicated and whatever. I don't think she should be put to death or anything, but I think she should be held for murder, and I think the 13-year-old should not get off scot-free either. She should be also held. Because,
1: okay, well, what should happen
8: not,
1: to a 13-year-old that's a minor?
8: Well, she shouldn't be considered a minor at that point. If she's having sex with a man, she shouldn't be considered a minor.
1: Do you know, Elizabeth, and I know you know.
8: If she agreed to it,
1: Elizabeth, you have good girls all across America that are underage that are having sex with men that are over the age of 18. And it's statutory rape, but it hasn't stopped what's going on.
8: It's a bloody mess, but the 13-year-old shouldn't get it off scot-free either. She should also be held. I don't care what age.
1: Right, right. I just don't know what you do to a 13-year-old because their lives are going to be ruined forever. The kids, if they're not going to go to a family member, they're going to be wards of the state of Tennessee, and mom is done no matter how you look at this. Her job is gone. She's still in custody. She's probably not going to make bail, and she's got a mountain of problems ahead of her. Let's go to Simon, line 3, in Brooklyn. Simon, what's on your mind?
9: Yeah, Dominic, yeah. About the arrest with Benjamin Netanyahu, Prime Minister of Israel, I think it's a bogus charge. We all know it doesn't even make sense. When a country's trying to protect themselves from all these radicals and killers and suicide bombers going on for many, many years, before October 7th, like you said, you went with Giuliani, the world forgets what happened 9/11 when we lost close to 4,000 Americans, and everyone it's like amazing, like this is the only country which is a salvaged country which is in the Middle East, which is an incredible country which accepts Muslims, Christians, Catholics, and they love everybody in that country. And this mayor doesn't have his facts correct, and I can understand him because he comes from that. And that's why he's looking at it a whole different kind of his whole aspect against our city and against the Jewish people in our city is so it's frightening what happened.
1: It's disgusting. People, Simon, thank you for the great call. Let's go to Joe, Trenton, New Jersey, line 4. What's on your mind, Joe?
10: Yeah, Dominic, as far as Netanyahu wanting to arrest Netanyahu, I think that Donald Trump should be on the phone with them prior to anything, any kind of incident happening, and lay down the law.
1: Now, President Trump doesn't have to lay down the law. Let me tell you how this is going to go, Joe. Mamdani, and when he's done posturing, he's going to save face by saying the law department has informed him that he can't have him arrested. The president, I don't think Mamdani has the cojones to try and upstage Trump and arrest Netanyahu. It would be a declaration of war between the White House and the mayor of New York City.
10: Yep. All right, Tom, can I make a quick comment on that?
1: As long as it's quick, mother in Tennessee. Break.
10: Okay, she was charged with first-degree murder, which is premeditated. That makes it sound to me like she might have caught this kid in that room another time or several times.
1: Possible, but no, but the daughter has already admitted that allegedly that mom said if she catches a boy in the house, she's going to shoot him. So that's premeditation right there.
10: Have you ever said to your kid, I'll kill you? You do that, I'll kill you? I can't tell you.
1: No, not I'll kill you. Not I'll kill you. I'll shoot the boy. That's premeditation. It's a big problem for mom. I'm late for a break, Joe. Thank you for the call. Time for a break. We are coming right back.
0: It's Dominic Carter. Your health matters. 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
11: 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The FDA is proposing to lift long-standing restrictions on testosterone therapy, saying the science no longer supports keeping millions of men from treatment. That could really, genuinely help them. And today's easiest health win, just 5 minutes of stretching, better circulation, and a calmer mind, and a body that's going to thank you for it. 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
0: This is Moving America. Here's Jake Novak.
12: Okay, now for a little auto sales hall of shame for the first half of 2026. These are the vehicles that are seeing the slowest sales according to the industry tracker Car Edge. The top slowpoke is the electric Toyota BC Woodland. The top slowpoke is the Toyota BZ Woodland, with just 73 units sold in the last 45 days and more than 36 months of inventory sitting on dealer lots. A close second is the plug-in hybrid Nissan Rogue, with about 35 months worth of units on the lots. Rounding at the top five, or bottom five more accurately, are the Aston Martin DBX, the Bentley Continental GT, and the well-reviewed but still slow-selling Kia EV6, an embarrassing standout for the otherwise very hot Kia brand. But those companies' pain can be your gain. Now that you know which models are selling the slowest, you can probably drive a hard bargain. With Moving America, I'm Jake Novak.
0: This is Moving America. If you missed Katz and Cosby, here's what you missed.
13: Alexandria Ocasio-Cortez soundbite was the best.
5: Did you see that? Oh, John, it was painful, Bill, didn't you think?
13: Really, you just hit it right on the mark. She was asked a very simple question. If China invades Taiwan, should the United States defend that island, Taiwan, which has been our policy since 1945? She could not answer the question. Stammered. I used it tonight, and I was just saying. And that shows you the level of intellectual capacity, not only of the congresswoman, but of the entire progressive movement. I'll answer for her.
1: Yes.
13: There is no chance in hell the progressives would defend Taiwan against China, which is why the Chinese are pumping hundreds of millions of dollars into the United States to pay people to cause trouble at these demonstrations. They want Trump out.
5: Yep. No, great point.
1: He's too tough for them.
13: You bet.
1: Yep.
13: Much too authoritative. And you'll see Trump gain in April. I've been involved with that, as some of you guys know. And she will make a deal with Trump, I predict. And a deal will be good for the United States. So, and then you got the tax refunds coming in. That should stimulate the economy even more. The stock market should do okay. But you never know. But the president does have momentum, but it got to be clarified. And again, that is the weakness.
1: Bill O'Reilly, thank you for coming on this Monday morning. I can't believe we're halfway through February already. And we look forward to talking to you again real soon.
13: All right. Thanks for having me, guys.
5: Thank you. Love it, Bill. Thank you.
1: And let's now go to Governor George Pataki, another great governor that we have in New York State. Besides Michael's father, Governor Hugh Carey. And Governor Pataki, what's on your mind today?
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0: 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From New York City to the world, it's Dominic Carter.
1: You know, it's interesting, folks. Pennsylvania Senator John Fetterman has been talking a lot lately about possibly flipping parties. Ooh, wouldn't that be something? Let's continue with your telephone calls, and we'll get to that in just a moment. Let's go to line one, Lou, Long Island. Good morning, Lou. What's on your mind?
16: Oh, yes, the shooting of the boyfriend. He was leaving the house, and she shot him in the back of the head. I mean, he was no longer a threat. She is toast.
1: Lou, I hate to admit it, but you are correct.
16: I don't disagree with the emotions that the mother must have had, but, you know.
1: I agree with you, Lou. Let's say he slugged the mother before he left. She's still done because, as Matt Blaze said, and we'll talk to him in just a minute or so, a few minutes, he apparently was leaving, and for his body to be found on the lawn, and he shot in the back of the head. If you're a prosecutor, that's an open and shut case.
16: Yep, certainly sounds that way.
1: Yeah, it does. Lou, thank you for the call. Let's go to Silas, line 5, Staten Island. What's on your mind, Silas?
17: Yeah, I just wanted to comment on that, too, that I've had to pull a gun on people, you know, intruding my property. And I'm glad I took 3 seconds to think before shooting. And I could advise anybody else, if you're in that situation, you tell the person, get out from under that bed, get the hell out of this house, or I'll kill you. Not shoot them. Let them get out of there, because now the kids don't have a mother.
1: Okay, but Silas,
17: like
1: but
17: you,
1: Silas,
17: like you said, she's
1: Silas,
17: toast.
1: Silas, we don't know the facts. Silas, we don't know the facts. Let me just let me put this in here. Let's say that this is the 5th or 6th time that mom has caught her daughter having sex. Let's say this boy, I don't know. Let's say he only had on his underwear. Does that change the situation for you?
17: No, he'd run down the street in his skivvies because I'd aiming at him, I'd step back and let him get out of there. Now, if he lunged at me, then I got him shooting him in the face. Now I got a defense. Shooting him in the back of the head, I'm sorry, she's toast. Unless a hung jury wants to sympathize with her, she's toast. And as far as Mandami, you notice when he had that woman talking about, oh, eviction is violence, and he's just standing back there grinning with that big grin because he knows he's getting over. And you're 100% right. He talks his talk. His base is going to always love him. And then he's going to say, oh, well, you know, on the books, I can't do nothing to him. I would have arrested him, but I can't do it. I don't have the jurisdiction to arrest him. And they're going to say, see how great he is? He's going to keep grinning, because he's getting over. That's what that big grin of his is. And,
1: like a Cheshire cat. You know, Silas, thank you for the call. Folks, America, to reach me right now, 800-848-9222. We have a lot to get to. And while he doesn't have a daughter, I want to know what Matt Blaze would have done in that Tennessee situation.
0: And now, it's Unpacking Travel. Here's Yana Derillis.
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19: A town on Long Island is expanding its shark patrol efforts. Lizzie Radivali reports.
20: It comes after several sharks were spotted in local waters.
21: This summer, Rockaway Beach, just west of here, reported 23 shark sightings since May 23rd. 16 of those sightings took place in the month of July. Here in Nassau and Suffolk, at numerous shark sightings have been reported so far this season.
20: Town of Hempstead Supervisor John Ferretti announced an agreement with Nassau County to boost monitoring efforts. The town will receive $10,000 in public safety funding for drones and other equipment. The deal still has to be officially approved in a vote by the county legislature set for Monday.
19: Amazon is laying out plans to build its biggest operations facility on Long Island in Holbrook. A proposal for the 4 million square foot facility has been filed in Islip. Amazon says the development of the facility would generate roughly 1,000 full-time jobs and add an estimated $1 billion in local investment. The New York State Environmental Quality Review Act is among the agencies that will have to provide final approval for Amazon's proposal. Here's a nice story. Four Suffolk County Husky dogs are looking for their forever homes now after living their entire lives in neglect. The dogs were rescued back in March from the Snowdrift Kennels in Blue Point. The case against the kennels is ongoing, according to the Suffolk District Attorney's Beast Unit, which is designated to prosecute animal and environmental crimes. The dogs have been rehabilitated and are now available for adoption at the Babylon Animal Shelter, if you're interested. And now it's time for the weather.
22: 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Weather Watchman.
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19: Well, it's still the height of the holiday season, of course, and all the tourists are with us, so let's see what's happening in the week ahead. And I'm afraid there's some rain around again on Tuesday and Wednesday, but Thursday and Friday will be a lot brighter. That's the week ahead, and that's the news on WLIR, Long Island's most listened to radio station. I'm John Terrett.
0: If you missed Joe Concha, here is what you missed.
23: James Comey, he's a weird dude. This is somebody who hates President Trump with a visceral fashion. And now to put up a threat like that on social media, legally, I can't speak to whether this will hold water as far as this indictment is concerned. But again, it's just so disturbing that we had somebody running a major intelligence organization who clearly could not think objectively. And then, by the way, if anybody believes that he stumbled upon just these seashells on an empty beach that spelled this out and that he didn't do it, I could say this as an opinion person. I absolutely believe that he's behind that, but that's just me.
24: And his biggest mistake was taking a picture and posting it. If he had just left it there, it probably would have just washed away eventually.
23: It's a good point. Oh, and by the way, no one else decided to take a photo of this thing?
24: Yeah.
23: You know what I mean? Like, nothing adds up on this.
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2: Confessions of a retired NYPD detective.
1: Starring Vic Ferrari.
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3: Hey, Walter. On tonight's episode of Confessions of a Retired Detective, a former NYPD cop who pocketed more than $100,000 in state disability benefits while running a weightlifting training business and posting weightlifting videos online, according to prosecutors. Raymond Phillips, 40 years old of Huntington, Long Island, put in for disability in 2018. He claimed he hurt his arm when weightlifting and couldn't work, but he kept posting workout pics and videos on Facebook and Instagram, and even took part in weightlifting competitions, according to New York State Attorney General Letitia James. Ms. James also said Raymond Phillips shamelessly collected benefits meant for disabled New Yorkers while boasting his weightlifting achievements on social media. My office has no tolerance for fraudsters who cheat the system and steal from programs that are a lifeline for New Yorkers in need, she said. The Suffolk County Musclehead, a former NYPD cop, according to state officials, claimed in 2018 that he hurt his left arm and had to undergo surgery, leaving him unable to work. Now, the Social Security Administration approved his claim in May 2021, retroactive to 2018, which allowed Phillips to pocket more than $100,000 in benefits, according to the Attorney General's office. But Phillips brazenly kept working out and posting videos and photos of his bench pressing and powerlifting feats, all while working as a personal trainer, according to state officials. The state investigators finally got wise to the ruse and launched a probe, which led to charges of grand larceny and offering a false instrument this week, according to the Attorney General's office. Now, online court records do not list an attorney for Mr. Phillips and show he's due back in court on August 13th. If this is true, this guy has got a lot of problems. I'm hoping it's not. But this isn't the first time that cops have put in for some type of disability or three quarters or state pension, and they're fine. I've seen it firsthand. There was two guys in my precinct. One guy claimed that he had a bad back and he walked around with a cane and wouldn't do anything. And he was just kind of hanging around the station house for years. And the day he had to go for his board with the health service division, they pulled out a TV set, popped in a tape, and they had been following him for months and showed him on his roof, lifting up tile shingles and putting things on his roof. The second cop was an avid weightlifter, and guy was big bodybuilder. And he was claiming he could barely move. He was in all this pain. When he went for his board thing, he looked like the Incredible Hulk. And the doctors looked at each other and he said, "You're in the best shape of your life. We're not giving you anything." Luckily for those guys, they were just kind of kicked out the door and they weren't charged with any criminal charges. For more behind the scenes NYPD stories, be sure to check out my new NYPD Through the Looking Glass podcast, available on YouTube. I'm retired detective turned author Vic Ferrari with Walter Sterling on the Other Side of Midnight.
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5: I feel that this nonsense about a forest fire in Canada is total nonsense. Have you paid attention to the air? Have you paid attention to the smell, the stink? Forest fires, although tragic, smell kind of nice, like a fireplace at Christmas time, at the holidays. This does not smell like a fireplace at Christmas. This smells like New Jersey, Pittsburgh, Detroit, St. Louis on a bad day in July. Oh, it's a bad day in July. Look at that. It smells like polymers, rubber, plastic. It smells like some big company is doing a burn-off of their industrial waste. Because the people who are living near where the fires are supposed to be are saying, "We don't see any fires. We don't know what you're talking about. There's nothing there." I go with the hardest evidence, which doesn't smell like wood. It smells like polymers, plastic, tires. And the air is a dark, disgusting yellow. Forest fires are gray. And they dissipate very fast. This is not dissipating fast. I could bottle this and sell it in a couple months as a souvenir of this day. No, I think this is pretty disgusting, and I think it's a conspiracy. There's some conspiracy between Mr. Big and another Mr. Big to hide the fact that this is an industrial burn-off and that you and I have to suffer through this. I promise you every Mr. Big involved is north of it. Every Mr. Big involved is west of it or in Marin County. We just heard that great story from Vic Ferrari about a crooked cop who ran a personal training business while on duty. All right, well, it gets more exciting. And everywhere you go, California City Chief is arrested on a yacht just 3 weeks after she took her job. Sausalito's new city manager was arrested Saturday on suspicion of felony burglary. Of what? After Marin County Sheriff deputies responded to a noise complaint, and they found this new city manager aboard a yacht that they said belonged to someone else. She got on someone else's yacht. Elaine Forbes told deputies she was having a bad morning and insisted they leave what she claimed was her boat. But it wasn't her boat. She was taken into custody less than 3 weeks after starting as Sausalito's top administrative official. She's the boss of the county. The arrest came 2 days after the Sausalito City Council placed her on administrative leave following a closed session meeting. Sausalito Yacht Harbor shortly before 7 a.m. Saturday, where they said Forbes was found aboard a boat she didn't own. Now, that's new. As we all know, they're all crooks. This is the first time I've ever heard of a politician stealing, allegedly, a yacht. Stealing a yacht takes it to a new level. Walter Sterling, good evening. I got a phone number. It's 800-848-9222. And you and I are talking about the scam of the fires. Red Apple Audio Networks.
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9: I'm Brandon Eisen. Secretary of State Marco Rubio shared brief thoughts on relations with China over the weekend after the president claimed in a national address to have documented proof of China's interference in U.S. elections.
10: When you have two big, powerful countries like the United States and China, there are always going to be irritants. There are always going to be things we don't agree on. But I think it's incumbent on powerful and important countries like ours to continue to talk and have a relationship. We owe it to each other and to our people and to the world.
9: Many remain critical of the president's claims of election vulnerabilities. The U.S. launching a ninth consecutive night of airstrikes on Iran, now in response to the killing of two soldiers during an Iranian drone and missile attack on Jordan over the weekend. A third U.S. soldier was killed in northern Iraq during the detonation of a downed Iranian drone. Amid the apparent crumbling of efforts to end the war and concern of a wider conflict with neighboring Israel, Kuwait, Jordan, and Bahrain have again activated defenses against drones and missiles coming from Iran. 17 U.S. military service members have been killed since the war began in February. There have been at least 430 wounded, many suffering traumatic brain injuries. In Utah, amid heavy rains, authorities say five members of the same family died after a flash flood raced through a campground less than 2 miles from Bicknell. The five victims, identified as a firefighter from Provo, his wife and three sons. Their bodies, all apparently caught in the floods, had been found scattered throughout the area during a two-day search and rescue effort. In East Rutherford, New Jersey,
11: Poro chance to cross, hooks it in, Williams badly knocks it down!
9: A goal from Spain's Ferran Torres in the 106th minute of extra time seals the team's fate as the 2026 FIFA World Cup champions. As heard on Fox Sports, it was the only goal scored in the long and tense Sunday matchup between Spain and Argentina. On the streets of Spain, celebration and a cheerful pride. Meanwhile, Argentina star player Lionel Messi could be seen making a quiet and tearful exit from the stadium after his team's loss. Vice President Vance and his wife Usha announced the birth of their fourth child shortly after the World Cup final. Born Sunday, Alec Neil Vance joins older siblings Ewan 9, Vivek 6, and Mirabel 4. The birth was announced on social media with a statement signed by Dad Vance and Mom, the Second Lady. Alec Vance becomes the first baby born to a sitting vice president in more than 150 years. Minneapolis police continue to investigate a shooting that wounded 9 people outside a nightclub in the city's uptown area. A large group was gathered outside the Rain Event Center when a fight escalated to gunfire. Minneapolis Interim Police Chief Bill Peterson:
12: We will use every investigative resource available to identify everyone involved and ensure they are held accountable.
9: This is the Worldwide News Network.
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14: A third person has now died from Legionnaire's disease in connection with the outbreak on Manhattan's Upper East Side. The first two deaths reported on Friday and Saturday. No names or additional personal details have been released. Health Commissioner Dr. Alistair Martin.
15: The way out of this cluster is to remediate all those towers, is to clean, drain, and disinfect those towers.
14: As of Sunday, a total of 74 Legionnaires' disease cases have been connected to the cluster. Of those 74 patients, 3 have died, 8 are currently hospitalized, 51 have been discharged from the hospital, and 12 did not need to be hospitalized. Health officials are urging anyone who's spent time in the affected area to seek medical attention immediately if they have been experiencing flu-like symptoms. After Saturday's powerful storm, parts of Queens are still dealing with the fallout, including lingering power outages and major travel headaches. The storm also flooded major roadways, leaving drivers stranded and forcing FDNY water rescues. A 67-year-old man was fatally struck on a Brooklyn sidewalk after an SUV jumped the curb in a chain reaction crash in Crown Heights. The victim was taken to the hospital but could not be saved, marking the third pedestrian death in Brooklyn since Friday. Both drivers remained at the scene unhurt, with no immediate charges filed as the investigation continues. 77 WABC weather forecast. We'll see a brief reprieve from the severe weather from the past couple of days, with lows in the mid-60s overnight. Mostly clear skies later on today, a high of 81. Scattered clouds return toward the evening with an overnight low Monday into Tuesday of 61. The stormy weather will make a return tomorrow. Thunderstorms expected to arrive in the afternoon. Temperatures hitting a high of 80. I'm Brandon Eisen for 77 WABC News.
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0: we need about 1.5 million new homes on the market. But in order to do that, we need about 700,000 workers, which we can't find. Why? Can really take over a skilled laborer. Maybe you should think about careers such as electricians, plumbers, landscapers, anything that's handy. And never bet against the United States. It's the best country in the world. I'm Suzanne Miller.
1: 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If you missed Rita Cosby, here's what you missed.
2: So let's get this straight. This judge first ordered his release from a detention center in Pennsylvania so he could roam around freely, and now is saying that ICE cannot re-detain him. What is going on with these activist judges? It comes after one earlier this week, another one, saying that the National Guard should not be under the authority of the federal government in California, that it should be under the authority of Gavin Newsom. These are rogue judges. They have clearly activist agendas. And for the judge to come out and say that Kilmar Abrego Garcia cannot be re-detained, even if it's right there in your face, too bad. We are going to block you tooth and nail.
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0: Gee, I hope everybody enjoyed that song. That was a lot of fun. And if you want more of that, you can join me on Saturday from 6 to 10 o'clock. Now, there's one problem right now. Where's Walter? Walter? Well, there he is. Here's Walter.
1: Joe, you're on the other side of midnight with Walter Sterling at 800-848-9222. Greetings, Joe.
2: Yes, Walter. I like the way you run your show here. You're getting live people in for off and on for all through 4 hours. Other hosts, they don't do that. They do too much interviews, too much yakking and stuff.
1: Well, Joe, the only thing radio does best is talk to you. And
2: yes,
1: newspapers can't do it. And whenever television tries to take live phone calls, it's very sad. They call, people call, and then the host will stare at the ceiling and say, "Caller, yes, yes, caller, come in." And they're like staring at a ceiling. They have no idea how to do it. This is what radio does best. Joe, how may I help you tonight?
2: Absolutely. Three points here. Number one, I like that Beverly Hillbillies jingle there. That's great.
1: Yes, thanks.
2: Sense of humor, the best I've heard for a promotional jingle there. So keep that going every night, at least once.
1: Yes, sir.
2: Number two, the age thing. I think a lot of people, I know I perk my ears up, like the 69 fella, okay, I got an age there. I'm going to hear something intelligent because of wisdom. So the older people generally, not all of them, some of them dumb, but a lot of them impart some wisdom in their comments. I like that. Number three, somebody needs to see if Bill Gates knows anything about the chemical fires. Because, he's all for anything that helps decrease population. And as we learned in the fire department, if you suspect any chemical fires anywhere near you, get that oxygen tank on there and then go on and investigate. That could kill a lot of people. Maybe
1: were you in the fire department? Were you in the fire department?
2: Volunteer fire department, yes.
1: Well, can you smell the fires? Do you know what I'm talking about?
2: Oh, absolutely.
1: What do you
2: think?
1: What do you think it is?
2: No. Can I smell it in Arkansas? No.
1: Oh, you're in Arkansas. No. But I thank you for the call, Joe. There's no way that this is a wood fire. There's no way in hell. This, having grown up in Jersey, I'm an expert in chemical fires. This is what we were raised by. In our fireplaces, they just threw in polymers, rubber, plastic. We never burned wood. Well, it wasn't a Jersey thing, and it's Taylor ham, by the way. The fact is that I don't believe that those are wood fires for 1 second. What do you think? 800-848-9222, the other side of midnight, Red Apple Audio Networks.
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5: I'm Brandon Eisen in Colorado. Significant safety challenges over the weekend, from raging wildfires to mudslides. 12 injuries have been reported in the Willow Fire near Leadville, which has burned more than 7,000 acres and reached only 37% containment. The Aspen Acres Fire, Colorado's largest at over 100,000 acres, stands at 61% contained, while multiple other blazes, including Gold Mountain and Elk, continue to prompt evacuations. Elsewhere in the state, thunderstorms triggered mudslides that stranded 21 people and flooded roads near Telluride and Curicante. Residents are now clearing debris throughout Telluride amid continued flash flood threats in burn scar areas expected this week. More than 15,000 lightning strikes across Oregon and Washington have sparked dozens of wildfires, scorching over 110,000 acres of the Northwest and sending wildfire smoke deep into Canada. Meteorologist Ethan Myers.
6: United States wildfire smoke is entering Canada as a wildfire outbreak is happening in the Pacific Northwest. Over 100 new fires started off by another dry lightning swarm in the mountainous regions and have spread into an incredible rate.
5: Summer lightning is frequent in the Cascade Mountains of the Pacific Northwest, but tens of thousands of strikes is uncommon. Hurricane season officially here, as the National Hurricane Center says a tropical depression has now strengthened into the named storm Fausto, about 750 miles south-southwest of the southern tip of Baja California. It has maximum sustained winds of 40 miles per hour and is moving to the west-northwest at about 13 miles per hour. Fausto is expected to become a hurricane by later tonight. Tropical storm watch is in effect from the Florida Panhandle to the Alabama border. Tropical Depression 2 is located in the Gulf of Mexico and expected to gradually strengthen. The system moving slowly north-northwest and is forecast to move near or along the northern Gulf Coast. Captured video shows coastal erosion on Bradenton Beach due to the system.
7: Look at how much, at least 10 inches of coastal erosion just off this. This is the biggest waves I've ever seen outside of Hurricane Ian.
5: Residents in Alabama, Mississippi, Louisiana, and Texas are advised to monitor the storm's progress. Cheers throughout Spain as millions of soccer fans there celebrated a major victory. Spain defeating the now former reigning champs Argentina 1-0 in extra time in New Jersey to win the 2026 FIFA World Cup. Fans in New York's Times Square joining in the celebration. Playing to a packed house of nearly 81,000 in New York, New Jersey Stadium, and with 1.8 billion viewers around the world, this was Spain's second World Cup, the first back in 2010. 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
8: Hundreds of homes and businesses in Queens were without power after Saturday's storm. The storm also caused flooding on major highways, stranding motorists, and prompting FDNY rescues from floodwaters. JFK and LaGuardia airports saw hundreds of flight cancellations on Saturday, with conditions improving Sunday. The severe weather postponed the Yankees-Dodgers game at the stadium, which was rescheduled as a Sunday doubleheader. The death toll has risen in the Legionnaires' disease outbreak on Manhattan's Upper East Side, with a third person now dead. The first two deaths reported on Friday and Saturday. Officials have not released the identities. NY Health Commissioner Dr. Alistair Martin.
9: The way out of this cluster is to remediate all those towers, is to clean, drain, and disinfect those towers.
8: As of Sunday, health officials say 74 cases have been linked to the outbreak. Three people have died, eight remain hospitalized, 51 have been discharged, and 12 have not needed hospitalization. Anyone who spent time in the affected area should seek medical care right away if they develop flu-like symptoms, according to health officials. A new set of laws is now in effect across New Jersey aimed at electric bikes. Under the new rules that went into effect over the weekend, minors under the age of 15 can no longer use e-bikes. Drivers will need a special license or a standard driver's license to operate the vehicles. 77 WABC weather forecast. We'll see a brief reprieve from the severe weather from the past couple of days, with lows in the mid-60s overnight. Mostly clear skies later on today, a high of 81. Scattered clouds return toward the evening with an overnight low Monday into Tuesday of 61. The stormy weather will make a return tomorrow. Thunderstorms expected to arrive in the afternoon. Temperatures hitting a high of 80. I'm Brandon Eisen for 77 WABC News.
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0: they're stuck doing with you in the house, bored, bored. You want to say, what else can we do? What's the solution? If the kid doesn't want to go to school, if it's school avoidance, if they're avoiding school every day, they don't want to go, well, there's a reason for that. And the reason is there's something there that they hate. And if you get them calm, and I did this with my youngest, if you get them calm and everybody gets quiet and you look at them and say, hey, tell me exactly what it is in school that you really don't like. One thing. It's usually one thing, but they're not going to volunteer it because they don't think it's big enough for you. They don't think it's a big enough problem to get your attention, but it is. But they have to know that you want to hear it. I'm Walter Sterling. This is The Other Side of Midnight from the Red Apple Audio Networks.
1: The Other Side of Midnight with Walter Sterling. This is Moving America. Here's Jake Novak.
2: Okay, now for a little auto sales hall of shame for the first half of 2026. These are the vehicles that are seeing the slowest sales according to the industry tracker Car Edge. The top slowpoke is the electric Toyota BZ Woodland. The top slowpoke is the Toyota BZ Woodland, with just 73 units sold in the last 45 days and more than 36 months of inventory sitting on dealer lots. A close second is the plug-in hybrid Nissan Rogue, with about 35 months' worth of units on the lots. Rounding at the top five, or bottom five more accurately, are the Aston Martin DBX, the Bentley Continental GT, and the well-reviewed but still slow-selling Kia EV6, an embarrassing standout for the otherwise very hot Kia brand. But those companies' pain can be your gain. Now that you know which models are selling the slowest, you can probably drive a hard bargain. With Moving America, I'm Jake Novak.
1: This is Moving America. 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
3: Obama and Mamdani met at a daycare. 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These are all young, young children. And when Obama asked them who was Mamdani, a sizable amount, they knew Mamdani's name and his title. You and I know that this guy is the worst thing to ever hit New York, but these kids don't know it. All they know is that he is an authority figure and the mayor of New York.
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0: Yeah, amazing. PS22 chorus of Graniteville, no doubt bringing a lot of pride to Staten Island yesterday. 5:57, traffic, transit on the 7th. Here's Joe Nolan.
1: All right, Owen, from the Apple Bank traffic desk, and some good news here at the inbound Jersey Turnpike extension. That earlier accident right at the toll booth has now been cleared. All lanes have been reopened. We continue to have delays, though, getting outbound on the Grand Central. Heading into the Kew Gardens interchange, again, that fire department activity in the right lane. And then if you travel outbound George Washington Bridge, well, DOT had said it's clear, but it's still there. Disabled tractor trailer upper level. Again, that's just underneath the apartment. So as a result, you're backed up now from the Bronx River Parkway right on over to the George Washington Bridge. Coming inbound on the LIE, northern, southern states, and Nassau County, all of that in pretty good shape. However, if you're traveling once you get into the city, you do have some delays getting into Queens Boulevard and also at the Cross Island. Inbound Gowanus BQE, we're slow from the Prospect on up to the Brooklyn Bridge. Mass transit-wise, just one train that's canceled. The 553 out of Dover due in New York at 7:21. That was canceled. And alternate side again today is going to be in effect. 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I'm Joe Nolan with traffic on Talk Radio 77 WABC.
0: Let's find out what's happening on the Monday edition of Sid and Friends in the Morning from Justin Alley.
2: Let's do it. Noam Ledden, Monday morning. Sid and Friends in the Morning coming at you here in just a few moments. Kicking us off in the way of guests, we'll talk to John Solomon, our good buddy over at Just the News, and also a special government employee. We'll talk to him. He had a big write-up in Just the News on Sid and BB discussion last week. John Katzmatidis, the boss man, will be with us in the 7 a.m. hour as he joins us every Monday morning. We'll talk to Gordon Chang wrapping out that 7 a.m. hour. Talk about the president's big primetime address from late last week exposing China. Daryl Strawberry will be with us in the 8 a.m. hour as well. He's been making the media rounds. We'll talk to Joseph Hernandez coming up as well, and efforting to get Andrew Giuliani on the program. Gave us a little recap on yesterday's World Cup final. It's all coming up. Sid and Friends in the Morning on a Monday morning. Noam Ledden coming at you in just a few short moments.
0: I can't wait. We are out of here on this Monday morning. We'll do it all over again tomorrow morning, 5 a.m., but don't go anywhere now. Nope. Sid and Friends in the Morning, we are up.

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1: Well, from the Apple Bank Traffic Desk, first of all, if you're heading to the George Washington Bridge, we have been telling you about that ongoing problem with a disabled tractor trailer just before the span. Well, it looks like that now is out of the way, but now you've got another one as you start to get in towards the area of 3rd Avenue. So again, you've got delays westbound on the Cross Bronx Expressway. If you're on the Southern State, there's a car fire on the eastbound side coming into Merrick Avenue. It's off on the right shoulder, though. And then as you get further on into the city, we still are going to have delays on the outbound side of the Grand Central Parkway right at the Kew Gardens interchange. Again, one lane going to be out of service at that point. And then you're also looking at a problem now on the Brooklyn Queens Expressway on the southbound side as you start to get down towards the area of the LIE. Again, a disabled vehicle there. Now, other than that, not too bad inbound LIE, northern, southern, all three about what you'd expect. Jersey looks to be really good this morning. Just the usual delays, about 30 minutes inbound at the Lincoln and Holland Tunnel, George Washington Bridge, and Mass Transit at this point on or close to schedule. 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I'm Joe Nolan with traffic on Talk Radio 77 WABC.
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8: It's a relatively quiet start to the Monday morning rush. No big problems on the LIE. Seeing some volume on the Sunrise Highway. Same goes for the Southern State, Northern State Parkway. No problems on the Montauk Highway. And on the LIRR, everything on or close to schedule. In the WLIR traffic desk, I'm Noam Layden.
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0: From Audioslave, Chris Cornell. Not long after they wrote and sang this song, Bennington killed himself. He died on this day. How many years ago do you know, Lou?
1: Yes. He died in 2017.
0: Wow. Already 9 years ago on this day, he killed himself.
1: You know the other strange thing, though, about Chris Cornell? Today's his birthday.
0: No way.
1: Yeah.
0: The same day that Bennington killed himself.
1: Right.
0: So that's not a coincidence, I'm sure. I'm sure Bennington knew that they were best friends.
1: Yeah, it has to be something.
0: Wow.
1: I just didn't look into it.
0: Wow.
1: I really don't think I knew
0: Jeez.
1: That.
0: Anyway, this song, talking about who cares if one more light goes out. And we're going to dedicate this song today to the three service people that were killed, United States service people killed over the weekend. In a war, which I told you guys many times on this show, many times, and I love Trump. I love him. He loves me, too. Was not close to being over. Not close. And now all-out war is moments away, and Americans are still dying. So the idea that we won this war weeks and weeks ago was silly then. I said it, and I was right, because I'm always right. So this song goes out to those folks. We'll take a short break when we get back. Mr. Apple Media himself, the big guy, the great John Katzmatidis, he's coming up next.

0: sometimes entertaining, sometimes serious, always compelling. 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
2: It's a relatively quiet start to the Monday morning rush. No big problems on the LIE. Seeing some volume on the Sunrise Highway. Same goes for the Southern State, Northern State Parkway. No problems on the Montauk Highway. And on the LIRR, everything on or close to schedule. In the WLIR traffic desk, I'm Noam Layden.
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4: From the Apple Bank traffic desk, as you begin to travel out onto the outbound side of the George Washington Bridge, still some pretty big delays. You're almost all the way across the Bronx now getting over to the bridge. Again, there had been an earlier problem there. That has now been cleared. We continue to have problems on the Southern State Parkway with that car fire on the eastbound side at Merrick Boulevard. And now, as you begin to travel out onto the Sagdico southbound, getting down to Pioneer Drive, there is an accident at that point. Now, heading out on the BQE on the southbound side, getting down towards Queens Boulevard, you've got an accident. And then also, as you start to head on the outbound side of the Grand Central Parkway, delays coming into the Kew Gardens interchange with an earlier problem. 30 across the board at the Hudson River crossings and Mass Transit's not bad. 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I'm Joe Nolan with traffic on Talk Radio 77 WABC.
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2: Good morning, I'm John Tarrant. Stocks were much lower on Friday, down for the second week in a row. The Iran war, AI investment worries, fears that a rate hike to calm inflation looks increasingly likely, and the emergence of a new Chinese AI model all combined to bring things down. The Dow, the Nasdaq, and S&P all deeply in the red. Oil on Friday was up, Brent around $87 to $88 per barrel because of the situation in Iran. On the data front, the University of Michigan sentiment survey jumped again on Friday as lower gas prices offered some relief in recent weeks. Apple overtook Nvidia on Friday to become the world's most valuable company by market capitalization, and Apple is in early settlement talks, we're told, with the DOJ to settle a 2024 antitrust case. By the way, Nvidia held the top spot since June 2025 when it overtook Microsoft. Netflix stock was tumbling again on Friday, down about 7% after forecasting slower earnings growth again for the second quarter in a row. SpaceX at $125 per share last week, down 5%. SpaceX is now in talks to provide computing power to the Pentagon. And in the week ahead, more big second quarter earnings from the likes of Alphabet, Tesla, and the chipmaker Intel. With business, I'm John Tarrant.
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4: From the Apple Bank Traffic Desk, again, as you begin to travel out onto the Sagna Coast Parkway, we still have that incident as you begin to travel out onto the southbound side, an accident right by Pioneer Drive. And then the two on the Brooklyn Queens Expressway as you travel southbound, one at Queens Boulevard, one up by the LIE. That also being cleared up and out of the way. Now, westbound on the Cross Bronx, a stalled vehicle in the right lane right as you come up to the 3rd Avenue Hill. Mass transit-wise, again, just that one train, the 721 out of Waldwick, which was due in Hoboken at 822. That was canceled. At alternate side of the street, parking rules and regulations, again today, are going to be in effect. 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
2: A town on Long Island is expanding its shark patrol efforts. Lizzie Radivali reports.
6: It comes after several sharks were spotted in local waters.
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1: From the Ample Bank Traffic Desk, we have delays on the Bruckner southbound. We're easing into the drawbridge, though. That earlier accident is out of the way on the BQE on the southbound side of Queens Boulevard. A disabled truck in the center lane. And then at Tillery Street, a disabled bus. The right lane is out. Bunch of things in New Jersey. Westbound Route 80, two separate problems. One westbound at exit 58, an accident. Then further on out in the express lanes at 280, a right lane collision. 287 northbound at Easton Avenue, an accident. Center lane going to be out, and then both ways on the turnpike heading off at 13, there is a collision there as well. An alternate side of the street, parking rules are in effect. 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I'm Joe Nolan with Traffic. 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
4: It's a relatively quiet start to the Monday morning rush. No big problems on the LIE. Seeing some volume on the Sunrise Highway. Same goes for the Southern State, Northern State Parkway. No problems on the Montauk Highway. And on the LIRR, everything on or close to schedule. In the WLIR Traffic Desk, I'm Noam Layden.
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4: 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You must have a valid firearm license issued by the NYPD to purchase, possess, or shoot a handgun or pistol in New York City.
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1: Well, from the Apple Bank Traffic Desk, and a couple of things going on now in New Jersey you want to know about. If you're traveling on the westbound side of Route 80 in the express lanes out by 280, there is an accident that's in the process of being cleared up and out of the way. And then you're also going to be looking at delays as you travel on 287 northbound getting up to exit 10. There was a collision there. We're also looking at a lot of heavy traffic as you travel out onto Route 80 around exit 58 with a collision at that point. Now, the earlier problems on the Bruckner have been taken care of southbound, but on the BQE, we still have that disabled truck in the center lane coming down to Queens Boulevard. And mass transit-wise, we look to be in pretty good shape. A couple of Jersey Transit trains that were canceled earlier, but they should have been through the area at this point. And this report of service of Apple Bank, now at the highest annual percentage yield this year on any 6 to 12-month CD. 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
6: I'm Michael Wallace. The U.S. is keeping up the pressure on Iran.
7: President Trump says U.S. forces have carried out a ninth straight day of strikes on Iran.
8: We hit them very hard again tonight.
7: Stepping up the military pressure after the deaths of three American service members.
8: We did that in honor of the probably three.
7: While the president says Iran has been knocked down pretty hard.
8: Iran has been very, very badly damaged. They've lost everything almost militarily.
7: It's still threatening retaliation.
8: They've got very little left. They've got some missiles. They've got some drones. They've got some manufacturing ability, not much.
7: Stacey Lynn, Worldwide News Network, Washington.
6: News Nation's Corey Smith reports the identities of two of the troops killed over the weekend have been released.
9: According to the Pentagon, Private Isabella Gonzalez of Carrollton, Texas, just 19 years old, was one of two service members killed Friday when Iran targeted a U.S. military base in Jordan. The name of the second soldier who was killed hasn't been released, and we know the Pentagon is also working to identify another set of remains found there Sunday. The next day, First Lieutenant Tyler James Feehan of Hawaii was killed in northern Iraq. CENTCOM saying he died during the controlled detonation of an explosive attached to an Iranian drone.
6: Mediators are suggesting a 10-day ceasefire between the U.S. and Iran to give them time to get the peace talks back on track. The escalation of the fighting between the U.S. and Iran has gas prices rising again. AAA says the national average is back up to $4 a gallon this morning, up 13 cents from a week ago. Britain's new prime minister took the reins this morning.
10: Andy Burnham, the new leader of the left of centre Labour Party, is now Britain's new prime minister. As he put it,
11: the seventh prime minister since 2016.
10: So what makes him different from all the rest?
11: We have not been good enough, and we need to be better.
10: So far, just platitudes, Andy. Anything concrete?
11: I will bring forward a new plan for Britain, a 10-year plan.
10: And that includes helping young people find work, building more low-rent government housing, and honouring commitments to NATO, and the really big one saved for the end.
11: To end rough sleeping in our country.
10: Analysts say that'll be a tall order. Burnham's probably got 6 months to prove he can bring change before the critics move in. From the Foreign Desk, John Turrett, Worldwide News Network.
6: In Gaza, at least 14 people were injured when an Israeli strike targeted a vehicle in Gaza City. The Israeli military says it struck a Hamas terrorist. Gaza health officials say more than 1,100 Palestinians have been killed by Israeli attacks since the October ceasefire between Israel and Hamas took effect. At least six people are dead after a 5.5 magnitude earthquake rocked central Peru and damaged dozens of homes. It was the strongest quake to hit that region in more than 50 years. This is the Worldwide News Network.
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4: 77 WABC Chime, time 9:25, 70 sunny on this Monday, July 20th. Good morning, I'm Noam Layden. Spain fans, well, they took over Times Square last night into this morning to celebrate their World Cup win.
13: As a Knicks fan, to then win as a Spain fan, I am so happy! Let's go Knicks, and let's go Spain!
4: Yeah, that's pretty happy. New Yorkers, for the most part, say they're sorry this is all over now. The next World Cup is in 2030. It'll be hosted by Morocco, Portugal, and Spain. An 18-year-old woman shot in the chest late last night during an attempted robbery on a Brooklyn subway platform. The bullets flew at the Medgar Evers College Station stop. This was about 11:45 p.m. as the wanted man was trying to grab that woman's purse from her. No word on her condition. Police have made no arrests. A third New Yorker has died from Legionnaires. The outbreak on the Upper East Side, the lawyer representing the second victim says he's an 88-year-old who is a businessman and an Air Force veteran.
14: He was intubated and on a respirator and was also having bedside dialysis as well as, you know, intravenous antibiotics administered. And I think they're even monitoring his brainwaves.
4: Yeah, unfortunately, nothing worked. He passed away. As of Saturday night, 72 New Yorkers have been diagnosed with Legionnaire's disease, 9 in the hospital in connection with that East Side cluster. All the talk in the Bronx this weekend about a 2-year-old boy who survived a fall from a 5th-floor window. The tot landed face down in the backyard of the 6-story Mott Haven apartment building.
15: They brought him out on a stretcher, face down, but didn't seem like too responsive.
4: Yeah, several witnesses say the boy's parents were nowhere in sight after he fell. Police were seen taking a man away in handcuffs, but it's unclear if that was the toddler's father. The 2-year-old is in Harlem Hospital in stable condition today. Beautiful sunny day on the way. High 81, 9:27 now. 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
6: 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We'll start at MetLife Stadium, where Spain reigned supreme over Argentina. They win the World Cup, sealing it with a 1-0 win over Argentina yesterday at MetLife Stadium. It's the second title, World Cup title, that is, for the country of Spain. Congrats to the Spaniards. Now in the Bronx on the diamond, Jazz Chisholm Jr. had a tie-breaking homer in the 8th, and the Yankees, they beat the Dodgers 2-1, split their day-night doubleheader, salvage the finale of that 3-game weekend set. Up next for the lefty, Ryan Weathers starts tonight at home against the Pittsburgh All-Star Braxton Ashcraft in the opener of a 3-game series against the Pirates. First pitch from Yankee Stadium scheduled for 7:05 p.m. in Philadelphia. Nolan McLean struck out 10 and allowed just 2 hits. And the Mets, they beat the Phillies 6-1, win that set over the weekend out in Philadelphia. Up next from Freddie Peralta, we'll open up a 3-game series tonight in Milwaukee against the Brewers. First pitch there, 7:40. 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I'm Justin Ellick on 77 WABC.
4: 9:29, traffic, transit. Here's Joe Nolan.
1: All right, Noam, we're going to start this time in New Jersey as you travel out on 287 northbound, right at exit 10. That's Easton Avenue. In Somerset County and Franklin Township, center lane going to be out of service as you head northbound through there with an accident. And then on the westbound side of Route 80 out of Madison Avenue in Patterson, the right lane on that ramp structure is shut down at exit 58. That also because of another accident. Now, if you're elsewhere in the city, we're not doing too badly now as you come inbound on the LIE. Just the usual stuff from about Main Street in through Queens Boulevard. Southbound on the Bruckner, we still have delays as you get down and into the drawbridge, an earlier accident there. That has been cleared. And then the earlier problem at Tillery Street on the BQE southbound, that also is going to be out of the way. Now, if you're heading inbound on the Grand Central Parkway, we look to be in pretty good shape. A little slow at the Kew Gardens interchange. Either way, on the Cross Allen, we really don't have too much of a problem. Throgs Neck and Whitestone Bridge is quite heavy coming over into Queens this morning. And Mass Transit looks to be in pretty good shape. 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I'm Joe Nolan with traffic on Talk Radio 77 WABC.
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12: Have you read the classified documents? 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Juicy stuff in there about the 2020 election. Folks, fake news and too many people in the conservative media are blowing off the most important story of the past 250 years. It is that big. Thank you, President Trump. 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

0: What a great voice, Chris Cornell. This is Audio Slave, but he was also... What was the other group he was with?
1: Soundgarden.
0: Right, Black Hole Sun, Soundgarden. I love this guy. Killed himself too, sadly. Phone blowing up. Everybody loved Daryl Strawberry. Nobody more than Lisa Ganji. We love Lisa, our resident diehard New York Met fan. She's voiced her displeasure, but she's still out there. You go to Citi Field, you're going to see Lisa Ganji. Strawberry was terrific, and he sent me a really lovely text in return. So it's an amazing relationship that we forged. Just crazy. You know, a little kid in my next-door neighbor, Joia Vine's basement, 2212 Quentin Road. I lived at 2216. Watching that Met team, 1986, I was about 19 years old. And watching Straw come up and Dykstra. Remember Dykstra? First at-bat came against Mario Soto of the Cincinnati Reds. You remember him, hard-throwing right-hander. Struck him out, made him look silly. And the second at-bat, Dykstra hit a home run. But I remember Straw coming up and watching Gooden and all these guys. And to think that now I'm at the point where we have these really serious conversations. I talk to Daryl quite a bit, I'll be honest. And we very rarely talk about baseball. Almost never. So, you know, I asked him about Keith Hernandez and those Met teams because a lot of you listeners out there are baseball fans and want to know that stuff. But truth be told, when we talk, Daryl and I, we almost never talk about baseball. It's addiction. It's God. He has Jesus. I have Hashem. But we both respect each other's religions. He's a very pro-Jewish, pro-Israel. He may, in fact, even host the One Israel Fund dinner, which I hosted 2 years ago this December. So we get along great. And I think he's a wonderful man. We'll take a short break when I get back. My friend Joseph Hernandez is running for comptroller in this city. We got a big event coming up tomorrow night in the city, which I'm happy to host. Therese Joffre in charge of that one. So we'll talk to my friend Joseph live in studio. He's coming up next.

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1: Well, from the Apple Bank traffic desk, as you begin to travel out onto the Cross Bronx on the westbound side, you're just slow 3rd Avenue over to the George Washington Bridge, but it's just slow. It isn't that jammed in stuff. The BQE southbound, again, there were a bunch of earlier problems. So as a result, you have delays now Northern Boulevard all the way down to the Williamsburg Bridge, and then on the inbound side from about the Prospect on up to the Brooklyn Bridge. Long Island Expressway, slow Main Street into Queens Boulevard. Some slow traffic on Staten Island coming off of the Gothels Bridge, getting over to 440. And then if you're heading inbound at the Holland Tunnel, about a 20-25 minute delay. Better than that at the Lincoln, and about 15 to 20 inbound at the George Washington Bridge. 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
0: If you missed Joe Concha, here is what you missed.
2: When J.B. Pritzker, governor of Illinois, compared the Trump administration to the Nazi Party. What context are we looking for there? When Tim Walz, the governor of Minnesota, Kamala Harris's handpicked vice presidential number two on her ticket, said that every day he wakes up hoping to see news that Trump is dead. How else should I interpret that exactly? When Hassan Piker says that somebody has to do it in terms of assassinating Trump because it would be for the betterment of the country. Again, there is no ambiguity. All right, this isn't clear as mud kind of moment. They want him dead. They have said this as much, or they'll say things to present him as a pedophile rapist, for example. Mark Ruffalo, the actor, calls him that all the time. Or as a Nazi. And then basically, if you're crazy enough, then you think, if I had the chance to take out baby Hitler, would I do it to save the country? Yeah, there are enough people out there that will interpret these things that way. Meanwhile, there are some people that don't think that this third assassination attempt, or even the first two, were real. They're actually staged. This is Joy Reid. You say, Joy Reid, she's a crackpot. She's a crackpot that earned very, very good money on MSNBC while being a primetime host, election night anchor for years. So she was seen, at least internally by that ridiculous network, as somebody who was credible. And now she has, like Jim Acosta does, and Chuck Todd does, and Don Lemon does, Terry Moran, ABC, go down the line. All these people that, Katie Couric, used to be big deals in the media industry, now doing podcasts from their mansions, from their kitchens.
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1: From the Ample Bank Traffic Desk, if you're traveling out into New Jersey, we got a couple of things for you to worry about. Westbound on Route 80, getting into exit 58, Madison Avenue and Patterson, that off-ramp is blocked. That because of an accident on that structure. And then you're also looking at delays if you're traveling westbound on the Jersey Turnpike, getting off at 195, which is exit 7A in Robbinsville. That accident continues. That is still also in the process of being cleared up and out of the way. Now, other than that, in New Jersey, we're not doing too badly. In the city, actually, you're moving along pretty well also as you begin to travel out onto the inbound side of the LIE. We're just slow from about the area of Queens Boulevard. Not even that. But let's say from the Grand Central Parkway in through Woodhaven Boulevard. And then you do have delays, though, northbound on the Whitestone Expressway getting up to Northern Boulevard. We'll check into that. And then also inbound on the Gowanus BQE or slow 65th Street on up to the Brooklyn Bridge. 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

0: 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I'm Joe Nolan with traffic on Talk Radio 77 WABC.
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2: It's a relatively quiet start to the Monday morning rush. No big problems on the LIE. Seeing some volume on the Sunrise Highway. Same goes for the Southern State, Northern State Parkway. No problems on the Montauk Highway. And on the LIRR, everything on or close to schedule. In the WLIR traffic desk, I'm Noam Layden.
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2: A self-proclaimed fitness influencer from Long Island facing charges after allegedly crashing her car while drunk with her...
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4: It is interesting. When you're in politics and you have a big job like that, everybody knows when you get fired. They know when you get hired, and then they know when you get fired. For most people, you know, if you get fired, it's more of a whisper. You know what I mean? Ooh, did you hear? What? Oh, you let go, laid off. You know, ooh, really? What happened? Oh, mm. You know, it's not on the front page of a paper. It's not trending on Twitter. These are high-stakes gigs, high-stakes, that every time somebody gets fired, what happens? What do you think happens when they get fired? When they're told they have to leave, what do you think happens? Man or woman, the same thing happens. They cry. They cry. When they're informed, they start to cry. They blubber. Now, it's a human reaction, but at that level, you think, wait, really? And I'm like, I just notice this every time a high-level person gets let go, and I'm like, what's up with these guys? Well, for a lot of them, they've never failed before. If you're so successful that you get yourself to the White House, there's a good chance that you've been on the fast track your entire life. And then when you're suddenly confronted with failure, and not just failure, not just, oh, I'll do better next time. No, you're getting fired from the coolest job you'll ever have, and everybody knows about it, and everybody's going to write about it, and you're done. And everybody sees your failure.
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0: listen, the more you'll know. It's Brian Kilmeade.
1: The problem we're facing in our housing system is that we talk about tenants and we say they have to pull themselves up by their bootstraps. They have to be responsible financially. But when we look at the landlords, we don't use those same standards. Landlords in New York have been making a 12% return on their investment for on
2: average.
1: How
2: much should they make? What's fair for the landlord to make if you don't like 12?
1: They're complaining that 12 is not enough. And we don't think that anyone should have a constitutional right to double-digit returns on their investment.
3: That's the former executive director of the Democratic Socialists of America. Nobody should make a double-digit profit. Okay. Julian Epstein joins us now, served as chief counsel, House Judiciary Committee, and staff director of the House Oversight Committee for Democrats. Julian, do you agree that you should not make double-digit returns on an investment?
4: I think this is insanity, Brian. I mean, these are guys, if you look at all of the people running on the Democratic Socialist flank, they have almost one thing in common, which is they've never built anything, and they don't know how to build anything. It's the same with left-wing academics. They don't teach in universities how to build for the future because they don't know how. And therefore, if you don't know how to build anything, the only alternative you're left is how to tear things down. And that's what the Democratic Socialist ideology is about. How do we take, you know, $500 from one productive person and give $100 to five unproductive people? It's a pyramid scheme. There's a simple answer to the housing problem in New York and elsewhere, which is build more housing and create the environment to build more housing and let the market impose on landlords market pressures for them to improve housing. We know that works, and we know when the government gets involved and controls housing, it doesn't work. But, you know, I think these fools on the far left and in the Democratic Socialist wing, as I say, they have none of them have any experience building anything. AOC was a bartender. Bernie Sanders has been living on the government his entire career. All of these other folks that sort of won the election in New York and elsewhere, none of them have ever done anything productive in their lives. So they don't know how to build. They know how to tear things down. Mm-hmm. And I think this pyramid scheme goes on for a couple of years until people start realizing it's a con job.
3: Well, do you think if you're a Democrat, don't you want to jump out there and stop the car and before November?
4: Well, there's this old saying I think that Churchill used to use, which is the fool is the socialist is the guy who feeds the alligator with the hopes that the alligator will eat him last. The Democratic Party, this is really a test of not only of their courage, but of their competence. I mean, the fact that you see such these candidates winning is an expression of the fact that the Democrats like Schumer and Jeffries don't want to stand up and say this is bad for the party, because it is. This isn't just socialism, Brian. This is third worldism.
3: Yeah.
4: So when you say socialism, you're talking about government control of the economy. When you talk about third worldism, you're talking about things like open borders, defunding the police, radical gender theory, critical race theory. You have a whole host of ideologies that go along with the DSA agenda. I don't think Trump and the Republicans have effectively made the case on that. But for the Democrats, there's a lack of courage in standing up and saying this is bad politics. There's also a lack of competence. This is a story of incompetence, because the party used to be able to have the apparatus to put the guardrails around these kind of candidates. It no longer does.
3: They're backing him. Bernie Sanders, AOC, over the weekend was with Abdul El-Sayed. And now Gary Peters is actually supporting Stevens. So there's and the Congressional Black Caucus is supporting Haley Stevens, who's hardly an ideal candidate, but is a Democrat, I think.
4: Is a Democrat. Yeah, she keeps calling me, asking me for for money. And I've avoided her phone calls a number of times.
3: Very distinctive voice.
4: She's also very far left. And this is a pipe dream that Democrats, I mean, what's happening in these elections, Brian, is you're getting 10% of the electorate who the DSA has figured out how to activate in these primary elections, 10, maybe 15% of the electorate who are going out and voting for these extremist candidates and extremist agendas. And that's, again, an expression of incompetence on the part of the party who can't turn out the more moderate votes. And I think they'll pay a price for it in November. But, you know, Syed, along with a lot of these other candidates, are people that are expressing not just third worldism and socialism, but support for Nazi terrorists in the Middle East.
3: Hamas.
4: You know, he Syed was coddled the pro-Iranian vote in Dearborn. Yep. Did not want to, when Khomeini was killed in the early strikes in early March, he didn't want to say anything in support of that because he was scared he would upset the pro-Khomeini electorate in Dearborn, Michigan. Well, I mean, you know, Houston, we have a problem.
3: Yeah.
4: Do we really have a big pro-Khomeini electorate?
3: I hope not.
4: Like Michigan?
3: Yeah. Thanks.
4: Well, it sounds like he believes that we do.
3: And you have a big Muslim population.
4: He believes,
3: you know, that
4: he doesn't want to offend them.
3: Go get him. Julian Epstein, thanks so much. We come back. We'll take your calls, and then America's Newsroom will do a simulcast there. Don't move. Brian Kilmeade Show. Beautiful Monday.
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6: America means freedom to me.
7: America was built on the belief that all people were created equal and deserve equal protection under the law.
8: The founders believed that government should derive its power from the people through voting and civic participation. Citizens help shape laws and leadership.
9: The United States was founded on the idea that no one is above the law, including government officials. The rule of law helps ensure order, accountability, and equal treatment, making it a cornerstone of American government and society.
7: When the founders of this nation declared independence, they did so with bold conviction.
10: From these enduring truths emerged the principles that would shape the United States. Among them, liberty, equality, self-government, and the rule of law, ideals that continue to guide our nation to this day.
0: Celebrating 250 years of freedom. And the American spirit. 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
11: It's a relatively quiet start to the Monday morning rush. No big problems on the LIE. Seeing some volume on the Sunrise Highway. Same goes for the Southern State, Northern State Parkway. No problems on the Montauk Highway. And on the LIRR, everything on or close to schedule. In the WLIR traffic desk, I'm Noam Layden.
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13: Who among us doesn't have failures? 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All of us have stuff with us. We're human. And some stuff is more profound than others. So, yeah, I loved Robert Byrd. And I think that a lot of times we get caught. Wait a minute, I'm getting a text. Uh-oh, I think it's from Princess Di. Oh, goodness gracious. She just sent me a Robert Byrd quote. See, this is dangerous. Rather I should die 1,000 times and see old glory trampled in the dirt, never to see it rise again, than to see this beloved land of ours become degraded by race mongrels. A throwback to the blackest specimen from the wilds. That was Senator Robert Byrd in 1944, opposing integration. Yeah, he's a Democrat. Same Democrats as George Wallace standing up there talking about segregation now. Segregation's ever, which is, by the way, what the Democrats still practice in public schools. Just so you know, they haven't really changed as a party that much, except now they do it on economic grounds. They claim that was vile.
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0: But Argentina almost came back and did what they did. Remember, they almost lost to Egypt. They almost lost to Cape Verde. They had to come back to do it. And Spain opened up tying a small island off Africa, Cape Verde. This is, it's really amazing.
1: Yeah, I one last question. A halftime performance, Perino. Scale of 1 to 10, how did you score it? Ms. Dana.
2: Like a 7.5.
1: Too small.
2: Yeah.
1: But they're going to do it again. And maybe they blow it up in a big way. Brian, thank you. Back to radio you run.
0: All right. Thank you very much, guys. I'll see you soon.
2: Take care. I'll see you in the building.
0: Absolutely. I can't wait.
2: Other shows.
0: Or the lunchroom. Yeah, I'll be hosting Jesse Waters tonight, if you are curious. Listen, I'm way over time, so I'll take a short time out so I have something on the other side. I got a lot of emails from Sunday's show on data centers. Back in a moment.
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11: 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I love Robert Byrd. 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
1: Yes, my vote is in play because it can't be Trump running. Mm-hmm. So I'm not living in communist America. I mean, I know the talking point is that, well, it's not communism, it's socialism. Okay, I've read the quotes from the DSA platform, from their own mouths. Don't tell me I'm not seeing what I am seeing. And DSA, again, they say things like, you know, takeover of key industries, government. That's communism. You know, there is a definition.
2: Yes, Bill Maher is saying exactly the right thing. And this guy, Gustavo Gordillo, was on the story over the weekend. I mean, just listen to some of his philosophies. Cut 19.
3: The House of Representatives, which is population-driven, mm-hmm. and then you've got the Senate. So every state, if you're a small state, you still get two senators, even though you only get maybe one congressman, in order to make all of the states have fair representation. So you say, I'm just confused.
4: When you ask normal Americans if Congress and the Senate and our political system is working for them, mm-hmm. most people are very unhappy with the political system, and they say it's not working for them. When we think about the 250th anniversary of the United States, and we think about our proudest moments in U.S. history, I think of times like when ordinary people rose up and they changed the Constitution to abolish slavery, to give women the right to vote.
3: Everyone's proud of that.
2: Right.
3: But I just want to ask you again.
2: Right. Those are amendments, as opposed to getting rid of a body, a constitutional body on the foundation of the checks and balances system. You compare it to getting rid of slavery. Unbelievable. I mean, this is what this guy said. The crazy thing is, they don't sound crazy. They sound intellectual. But believe me, they've not thought this out, and they're not to be followed. I hope you explain that to a young person in your house.
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2: How about I'm Brian Kilmeade, 11 o'clock hour here on a Monday. Thanks so much for listening. Our chance to talk about what's happening locally before we get into nationally. Well, this New York story is a global one. I should say New Jersey, too. The World Cup might be over, but the celebration continues across the New York area. You may have heard it. Spain defeated Argentina 1-0 in extra time Sunday at MetLife to capture the 2026 World Cup. Fans packed Times Square. They packed Hudson Yards, neighborhoods across the city to celebrate or mourn the outcome. Many also believe the match marked Lionel Messi's final World Cup appearance. I'm sure he is done. You could tell how upset he was because he realized that is finished. It's through. The better team won, no doubt about it. I'll tell you what, but New York City certainly benefited from that. More Argentinians here, but Spain definitely had their pockets. New York City horse carriage is poised to ride into the sunset. The New York City Council is finally going to look like they're going to ban carriage horses from Central Park this week. The era, of course, is the era of battles over. There's been so many battles over the carriage horses over in Central Park, almost from the day it started in the 1860s. But it looks like this is done. Sadly, there was a fatality there. Frightening scene unfolded in Midtown Manhattan. A 7-year-old woman was shoved from behind onto the tracks on 57th Street and 7th Avenue. It happened on Saturday. Really sad. Meanwhile, a global political fight is landing in New York. Israeli Prime Minister Netanyahu is blasting New York's mayor, Mamdani, after he is exploring whether New York can enforce the International Criminal Court's arrest warrant if Netanyahu visits the UN General Assembly in September. That is the talk in New York on 77 WABC. But the good news is the national show starts right here, right now. Don't move.
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12: A tale of two mayors. Mayor Eric Adams. Zoran Mondani comes in, and Mayor Eric Adams came out and said, you know what? I don't dislike Zoran Mondani, but I definitely dislike a lot of his policies, and I feel they're going to be very dangerous and very, very tumultuous for New York. And bravo for him for speaking out, because this is a whole different ballgame. In some cases, you know, when somebody replaces somebody, there's a deference. Okay, well, I wish you well and good luck and keep on going. And even if I don't agree with you on certain things, no big deal. Just good luck. But in this case, this is extreme. And when we were talking to Mayor Eric Adams, I can tell you when I was listening, I felt like this guy really did a lot of things for New York. Was he perfect? No. Was anybody perfect? No. But was the deck stacked against him? You bet it was. The minute he started complaining about the border, well, guess what? Joe Biden then suddenly found it convenient to have them go after him. I don't believe in coincidences on timing. And then the campaign finance board, they wouldn't give him the matching funds, the 8-to-1 matching funds. But sure enough, they opened up the purse strings for Zoran Mondani and many others. So the deck was stacked against him. And when we were talking with him earlier, this is a guy who's looking back and saying, look, I'm leaving with a low crime rate in New York. I cleaned up the homeless encampments, did a lot with charter schools. There's a lot of things that he certainly can be proud of. And when you talk to him, all I kept thinking about is, oh boy, January 1st, it's going to be a whole new ball game. And here is Mayor Eric Adams. And I asked him, what do you think about some of these comments by Zoran Mondani, even in the last 24 hours or so, where he essentially is saying that he'd be willing to get arrested to block ICE, and also that he would not rule out arresting ICE if they did something he considered illegal.
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10: 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If you missed Rita Cosby, here's what you missed.
12: Zoran Mondani, also so many of the comments coming out this week. We also have now a primary race in the New York governor's race. And you got a lot of crazy comments coming from Democrats. Later on, we're going to talk about Benny Thompson. And he asked, this is the guy who was on the January 6th committee. Remember, who just happened to destroy the evidence after the January 6th hearings. Surprise, surprise, surprise. But Benny Thompson asked Kristi Noem, the Secretary of Homeland Security, talked about the unfortunate accident of the National Guard troops being opened fire upon by that Afghan refugee. The unfortunate accident? It's not an accident. The guy was preparing for it for a while. He drove for days across country, drove thousands of miles, planned it, staked it out, opened fire. It's intentional. So why are Democrats trying to minimize it like it just happens to be some flash in the pan accident? It's not an accident. It is a horrible, disgusting crime that needs to be punished. And yet Benny Thompson used the phrase unfortunate accident. Well, here is Zoran Mondani. Here is what he had to say. He put out this video this week. This is another crazy thing. Puts out a video on how to avoid getting arrested by ICE. Puts it on his social media. Here he is.
14: Last weekend, ICE attempted to raid Canal Street and detain our immigrant neighbors. As mayor, I'll protect the rights of every single New Yorker, and that includes the more than 3 million immigrants who call this city their home. But we can all stand up to ICE if you know your rights. If you encounter ICE, these are the things that every New Yorker should know. First, ICE cannot enter into private spaces like your home, school, or a private area of your workplace without a judicial warrant signed by a judge. That looks like this.
15: If ICE does not have a judicial warrant signed by a judge, you have the right to say, I do not consent to entry, and the right to keep your door closed.
14: Sometimes ICE will show you paperwork that looks like this and tell you that they have the right to arrest you. That is false.
15: ICE is legally allowed to lie to you, but you have the right to remain silent.
14: If you're being detained, you may always ask, am I free to go, repeatedly until they answer you.
15: You are legally allowed to film ICE as long as you do not interfere with an arrest.
14: It is important to remain calm during any interaction with ICE or law enforcement. Do not impede their investigation, resist arrest, or run. One last thing. New Yorkers have a constitutional right to protest, and when I'm mayor, we will protect that right. New York will always welcome immigrants, and I will fight each and every day to protect, support, and celebrate our immigrant brothers and sisters.
12: How is that not obstruction or aiding and abetting? Here's some tips to avoid ICE. Here's some things you don't have to do. If it doesn't look like a real warrant, you don't have to let them in.

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7: And now, it's time for the Cat's Corner.
6: Manufacturing? Well, we are making a comeback. Can American build something again in America? Of course we did. But it took President Trump to put his foot down and say, we want it made in America. Here's the question every American should be asking. Why were we buying so many things overseas when we have talent here? We have workforce here. Well, in the 1980s, the 1990s, the 2000s, guess what?
7: The Cat's Corner.
6: Manufacturing? Well, we are making a comeback. Can American build something again in America? Of course we did. But it took President Trump to put his foot down and say, we want it made in America. Here's the question every American should be asking. Why were we buying so many things overseas when we have talent here, we have

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2: I'm Bill Rakoff. The military has released the identities of two of the three U.S. service members killed over the weekend in the war against Iran. News Nation's Corey Smith with more.
3: According to the Pentagon, Private Isabella Gonzalez of Carrollton, Texas, just 19 years old, was one of two service members killed Friday when Iran targeted a U.S. military base in Jordan. The name of the second soldier who was killed hasn't been released, and we know the Pentagon is also working to identify another set of remains found there Sunday. The next day, First Lieutenant Tyler James Feehan of Hawaii was killed in northern Iraq. CENTCOM saying he died during the controlled detonation of an explosive attached to an Iranian drone.
2: Mediators are suggesting a 10-day ceasefire between the U.S. and Iran to give them time to get the peace talks back on track. In London, Andy Burnham has officially become the new prime minister after a meeting with King Charles, who accepted Keir Starmer's resignation. Some Londoners wonder how long Burnham will last.
4: Personally, I'm just surprised with how many prime ministers we've had in the past couple of years, so I'm just hoping that he will just take up the mantle and do what's best for the people, really.
2: Burnham is Britain's seventh prime minister in the last decade. Hamas has named Khalil al-Haya as its overall leader. It is a move some experts believe could signal a tougher stance by the group towards disarmament calls. Haya replaces Yahya Sinwar, who was killed in combat in October 2024 during a two-year war with Israel in the Gaza Strip. Authorities in New York arrested a man this morning after an incendiary device was thrown at FBI headquarters in Lower Manhattan. Video footage shows a person being taken into custody with smoke arising from the area. FBI headquarters at 26 Federal Plaza also houses an ICE field office and is just blocks from City Hall. The fight over Canadian wildfire smoke is heating up on Capitol Hill.
5: Lawmakers are backing up President Trump's threat of new tariffs on Canada because of the wildfire smoke drifting into the U.S. Ohio Republican Senator Bernie Marino told Fox,
6: "This is the worst environmental disaster you could ever imagine."
5: He says he plans to introduce legislation today declaring an emergency.
6: "We're going to put sanctions on them. That means holding their assets, making certain that they don't have visas. We're going to put tariffs, as President Trump talked about it."
5: And while Canadian officials say thousands of firefighters are battling the blazes and working to limit the impact, Marino says,
6: "This is an abject, avoidable disaster."
5: Stacey Lynn, Worldwide News Network, Washington.
2: A tropical depression in the Gulf of Mexico will soon become Tropical Storm Bertha later today. The system has already caused some beach erosion in Bradenton, Florida.
7: Look at how much, at least 10 inches of coastal erosion just off this. This is the biggest waves I've ever seen outside of Hurricane Ian.
2: There's a tropical storm watch in effect for the Florida Panhandle. 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
8: I'm James Flippin. We've got 77 WABC degrees under sunny skies on this Monday afternoon. Scary moments this morning outside 26 Federal Plaza in Lower Manhattan as a man has been taken into custody after he allegedly brought a collection of weapons to the scene and started a fire. Two people reportedly suffered minor injuries, and this is being investigated as a possible act of terrorism. Video showed this guy pouring some kind of flammable liquid outside the building and setting it on fire. And we're learning more about the deaths connected to the city's Legionnaires' disease outbreak. Three people now dead, one of them identified as an 88-year-old Air Force veteran who was in the ICU for weeks before dying on Friday. And the family does blame the owner of a building linked to the outbreak for failing to properly maintain its cooling tower, as Legionnaires' disease is similar to pneumonia and often results from bacteria collecting in those cooling or misting towers. City health officials have confirmed 74 Legionnaires' disease cases in this latest cluster, and there are still 8 people hospitalized. Here's a study looking at, hey, taxi! Robo-taxis reportedly proving to be far more dangerous than cabs driven by actual people. A report from Hunter College and Open Plans looks at major crashes and deaths for each mile traveled between New York City's Uber and Lyft
9: And then Waymo, which is the robo variety of it. These are looking at studies around the country over the past 6 years, but researchers say the city's for-hire vehicles were involved in 16 crashes causing death or serious injuries, while Waymo robo-taxis were involved in 3 across the country. But researchers argue Waymo is more dangerous because they drove far fewer miles than the city's fleet of Ubers and Lyfts. I'm James Flippin.
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10: Well, it was a hell of a weekend for me to go through those documents that President Trump put out on Friday, I guess it was. No, Thursday. A couple of things. This is a bombshell. It's a very, very big deal. And to see, it's an indictment of the intelligence agencies. Thoroughly corrupt, anti-Trump intel agencies. This is bigger. This is bigger than any election. This is bigger than mail-in ballots or no mail-in ballots or whatever the hell it is. This is a machine, the intelligence community, a great big kind of organism that serves itself, can't be trusted. They're either getting things wrong by mistake or wrong on purpose. And wrong on mistake or wrong on purpose, I don't care. They're almost always wrong. It's fascinating. You know, President Trump called out some of their failures during the 16 campaign, and that may have been the beginning of the end for that relationship between President Trump and the intelligence, because they don't want to be called out. Oh my gosh, no weapons of mass destruction, how can you say that out loud? I mean, yes, everybody knows it, but why you can't say that out loud? We're the intelligence community, we're the Central Intelligence Agency, we're the National Oceanic Intelligence Imaging Service. You can't say that about us out loud. So there was a hell of a lot of resentment toward Trump. And when you look through this stuff, a couple of things. Number one, you have to understand that Russia and other countries have been messing with our elections, quite frankly, since the beginning of our country. George Washington, John Adams were talking about interference with our elections from various countries. The French, the British, I know that all the way back in like the 1780s, they were worried about the French. The French wanted to, something about merchant ships and they weren't getting enough business, whatever the hell it was. And France started really pushing certain candidates with, under the table payments. Fast forward to Nazi Germany. They had all kinds of people in America doing the bidding of the Nazis. It wasn't apparent. It wasn't obvious. But, for instance, the Nazis were trying to harm the candidacy, the re-election campaign of Franklin Delano Roosevelt. They were paying all kinds of money to prop up certain people, certain very prominent critics of FDR. It didn't work. FDR was re-elected. But does that mean that the person who was running against FDR was a pawn of the Russians? No, actually it doesn't. And by the way, who was that in 1940? I don't think it was Dewey. Was it Stimson? Stimson? His vice president? These things have happened throughout history. And Ronald Reagan, by the way, the Soviets were working against Ronald Reagan in 1984. Did that mean that, Walter Mondale was the beneficiary of that? Should we hold it against Walter Mondale? No, he wasn't colluding. He didn't ask for it. just like we should not have held it against President Trump in 2016, that there was some mischief going on. And the mischief was very, very kind of low. It was minimal. It was juvenile in a way. $100,000 worth of Facebook ads and a couple of other things. It wasn't that big a deal, but we made it into the biggest deal in the world. This is the crime. This is the sin of the Central Intelligence Agency, the deep state, the media, all of it. They acted like what happened in 2016 was the worst thing that had ever happened, that we had never seen anything like it before. And they thought they could sabotage the presidency of Donald Trump by hyping this thing like crazy, pretending it was the worst and the first, when it wasn't really the worst, and it certainly wasn't the first. For decades, I got scholars talking about this stuff in the 80s, in the 70s, in the 60s, in the 1780s. We've had foreign adversaries doing stuff in this country that we don't really want them to do, but it was, since we're a free and open country, they would do it. Now, you could say in 2016, it's a lot easier because you don't actually, you know, in 1984, how could they stop Ronald Reagan? How did they try? Planting certain articles in the newspaper, you know, stuff like that. 1976, they really didn't like a guy named Scoop Jackson, Henry Scoop Jackson. I don't know what the hell they had with him, what the problem was. So they spread a nasty rumor that he was gay, right? All over the place. And that hurt his chances to get the nomination. I don't know what they're... He denied it, by the way. But they've been doing stuff like this for a long time. Yet they acted like the house was on fire in 2016 when President Trump showed up. And they ignored everything that China was doing for the Democrats. China tried to get Democrats reelected in 1996. People remember this? A lot of people don't, but it was a significant story at the time. They found straw donors to get money from China to the Clinton campaign, and people went to jail. Chinese communists preferred Bill Clinton over who the hell was running in 1996. Anybody remember? Bob Dole. Bob Dole and Jack Kemp. This stuff happens. It's kind of standard, but they pretended that it was the worst thing ever, and that really is the crime. To tarnish, to harm, to cut off at the knees the presidency of Donald Trump. And then in 2020, to ignore all of the stuff that China was doing to help Joe Biden. And they were doing a lot. They clearly had a preference for Joe Biden. And I'm looking at these documents behind the scenes. They didn't want to put that in writing. They did not want to say what they knew in writing because they thought that President Trump would see this information in the presidential daily briefing and make a big deal out of it, as is his right. I mean, this stuff is made for, ultimately, for the president, these intelligence products, and if he wants to say something about it, he can. They leaked like crazy about the Russians. Why can't they say the truth about the Chinese? So it's really kind of a disappointment. Hey, Carlos, do me a favor. Boot up this interview, all right? We'll do the whole thing. Because one of the real lowlifes of this entire debacle, who still gets quoted a lot, is a dude named Chris Krebs, K-R-E-B-S, Chris Krebs. And he was working at CISA. Now, why the hell we have a CISA, nobody really seems to know. It is a federal agency that kind of took it upon itself to make election security their mission in 2016, 2020, and the rest, 2020 especially. You guys, I don't like the idea that there are federal workers doing anything with elections. They shouldn't be doing, they should be nowhere near election stuff, but they were all over it. And this guy boasts about hundreds of thousands of federal workers working to keep the 2020 election safe. Right there, it's a conflict. You can't have hundreds of thousands of these guys messing around with an election that President Trump is. Federal workers hate President Trump. Drain the swamp. Called out 9/11, called out weapons of mass destruction. So these guys, this paperwork really reveals them to be corrupt. Nobody is bothering to read it, including in a... Look, I understand the fake news is going to give them all a pass, is going to pretend that this is old news or it's nothing. Just ignore it, not even run the speech. I kind of expect that from them by now. But I do expect, and you should expect, and we should expect a little bit more from Fox News. you know, just a little bit more from Fox News. After all, they pretend to be great friends with President Trump. They gave him that great big Patriot Award. But, you know, they're only with Trump when it's good for business. This thing, they thought, you know what, we can get away with this. No one's really making a big deal out of these documents. If we don't do the documents, no one's really going to notice. This is where their antipathy for President Trump really comes through. I was watching Fox News Sunday yesterday with Shannon Bream. One of our listeners said, because I wasn't that crazy about Dana Perino, something that Dana Perino said, and the person said, but you know what? Dana Perino comes off like Judge Jeanine Pirro compared to Shannon Bream, who is as fake news as they come. Not one word about this stuff. Not one word. There were 3 seconds. 3 seconds of words. The president said something the other night about this, but Senator Shaheen, what do you think of the SAVE Act? You know, just nothing of substance, nothing. There should have been the whole show on this, the whole show tearing apart these documents. And I have them right here, and they are rich. They are so rich. You have FBI agents aghast that this stuff is not going to make it into the presidential daily brief. The things about President Biden being preferred over President Trump by China. And they can't believe that it's being massaged out of the presidential daily brief by other FBI agents. They have this whole intelligence dossier that they put out. They're going to put it out. And then it's recalled. You ever see one of those emails that are recalled? It's like that. They recalled it. They recalled it because it made people at headquarters nervous. They thought it might help President Trump. So a lot of dirty, dirty, dirty things happened. It's not particularly sexy to talk about. You got to go deep with these things, and you know it's a lot more fun, and it's a lot easier to make fun of Transgender Day of Awareness, right? And that's fun, but it's low hanging fruit. This stuff is more important. All right, do me a favor. We have this, right? Okay, this is the Face the Nation show with one of the most duplicitous, nastiest lowlifes I've ever seen in my life. Chris Krebs. I wonder how much he makes in speaking fees. You know he's under investigation, or President Trump, with total justification, asked that he be investigated. I don't know if that's happening because DOJ drags its feet or just resists or just says no to everything. All right, hit it for me, Carlos. Face the Nation, also known as, what did Rush call it? Deface the Nation.
11: And for more on election security, we're joined now by CBS News contributors David Becker and Chris Krebs. Good to have you both here, because I want to download from both of you what we should be understanding about this past week. Chris, the president of the United States, Donald Trump, appointed you to run the Cybersecurity and Infrastructure Security Agency, that's CISA, that Senator Warner was just talking about, to help states protect their election infrastructure during 2020. That was a secure election, you said. The president fired you for saying that. This past Thursday, he again insisted it was not secure. Did you hear anything that changes your assessment?
12: Not at all. In fact, I would say that it further bolsters my confidence in the security of the 2020 election. Between what has been released, disclosed last week, and all the information and the results of court challenges and other things in the intervening 6 years, 6 years. But it's also, I think, a good opportunity to reflect on the good work that the millions of hundreds of thousands, if not million or more, election workers that helped execute the 2020 election, the tens of thousands of federal government employees that worked to protect the 2020 election. That was not something that came together a couple weeks before 2020. That was years in the making. And that work was solid.
11: Secretary Mullen said
10: Stop
11: Friday.
10: Stop for a second. That work was solid. Just ask the guy who was doing the work. That work was solid. That work was suspicious as hell. Tens of thousands of federal employees getting involved. Just a couple of days later, he says it's the safest election in the history of the country. That's an impossible thing. President Trump was totally justified in firing that guy's ass. And it gets worse. It gets far worse. This dude, I'm telling you, man, it's right there in plain sight. Now, it may not seem that way because the fake news is ignoring it. Conservative media too lazy to pursue it, but it's a gold mine. And President Trump was right and is right, a catastrophic failure. And the power that these people have to do it again is basically still there. Still there. They're a bit more nervous now because President Trump came back. You know, they realize, uh-oh, and these documents are floating out there. I noticed some things about this guy. He wasn't very... There were signs of nervousness, you know? You think, if I can get away with saying this in public and nobody calls me out on it, I must be doing okay. Wrong. You're in trouble, fruitcake. We'll be right back.
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14: September 15th, 1950. U.S. Marines make a surprise amphibious landing at the strategic port of Incheon on the west coast of Korea, about 100 miles south of the 38th parallel and 25 miles from Seoul. Making the landing at Incheon was considered too risky, but Supreme Commander Douglas MacArthur insisted on carrying out the bold move. 260 naval ships supported the landing, and several days of bombardment from those ships helped loosen North Korean defenses beforehand. MacArthur famously said that the U.S. Marines never fought better than they did on the first day of the battle. Thanks to the successful landing, the American-led U.N. force was able to break North Korean supply lines and push inland to recapture Seoul, the South Korean capital that had fallen to the communists, in June. It turned the tide of the Korean War, but not enough to end it. That didn't happen until an armistice was signed in July 1953.
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15: Post Malone fans are waiting for his next album drop called The Eternal Buzz, a massive 40-track double album due for a fall rollout. Cardi B is also expected to drop a follow-up to Am I the Drama, but by her own timeline, it points to a possible late 2026 landing. And Bruce Springsteen has confirmed to Rolling Stone that he has finished a new record that he said will come out, quote, sometime in 2026.
1: This is the Red Apple Entertainment Report. 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
17: That's a big story, but the big story here again, I just mentioned Mamdani, is what happened here a couple of days ago. Well, let me read this to you, okay, Norman Lewis? This is the title of a column in today's AM New York. You familiar with that, guys?
18: Yes.
17: Is that the one they give out on the subway? Right?
18: I don't think they actually have a physical paper anymore.
17: They used to, though.
18: They did, yeah.
17: I got to tell you, I think that when I first got to New York, we're talking about 10 years ago, I think I wrote sports for AM New York.
18: You did.
17: I did,
18: I remember
17: right?
18: that, yeah.
17: The very back of AM New York, there's a local sports column, and I think I wrote it for about 6 months. And then they had a guy that used to work at WFAN named John Yastrzemski.
19: I remember that.
17: JJ, he wrote it.
19: Yeah.
17: But now JJ writes the sports. You ready for this? In the Wave. In Rockaway.
18: Wow.
17: I don't even know if AM New York even has sports anymore. But here is the title of the column. It reads like this. Mamdani's first 100 days. Mamdani's first 100 days. Mayor Speaker Menin unite to open long delayed child care center as property tax dispute loom. And there's a picture, and I guess they're at a child care center. Maybe not. Maybe they're at City Hall. I don't know. I see a bunch of placards here that read child care for all, apply to 3K, 8 pre-K, path to 2K, and it's Mamdani smiling at Julie Menin, the speaker, while she's talking.
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1: Still have in my hand here the FBI report from one of the Jeffrey Epstein heroes, right? They call these women the Jeffrey Epstein survivors. I am now saying, basically, for me, Greg Kelly, officially, that the Jeffrey Epstein matter is a great big gosh damn hoax. All right? I am sick of it. I am over it. It is done. It is nothing but yet another way to try to dirty up Trump. All right? There is nothing here, people. There is nothing here. And what is here is so weird. The only thing I want to know is, are any of these women going to be prosecuted, possibly? Right? So I've been through this a bunch. I've showed people, and I really, their jaw is dropping when I point out that the most prominent of these alleged survivors, right, were adult women when they met Jeffrey Epstein. Adult women when they met Jeffrey Epstein. 21, 22, 25, 26, 20, 19. Now, the one I did find was 17, and she showed up at Jeffrey Epstein's mansion, and she tells CNN, like, why did you go that day? To be a masseuse, she said. Oh, really? Yeah, $300. Easy money. Easy money. Now, 17. Are you a child at 17? You can drive a car when you're 17. You can drive a car when you're 16 in a lot of places. With your parents' consent, you can join the military at 17. You can enter the Naval Academy, Air Force Academy, West Point. You can do those things. Let's see, what else can you do at 17? You can have sex in New York State without the consent of your adult guardian. It's the age of consent. At least it was in 2004 when this woman allegedly met with Jeffrey Epstein. How about that? 17 years old. So this is Farmer. I have the FBI report from a woman named Farmer. Let's see here. Farmer. She goes to the FBI and she has a complaint. Okay, and here's the complaint. The complainant, this is the FBI form right here. It's called a 10, an FD-71. And it goes back to 1999 or 96. Can't really tell if that's a 9 or a 6. Very faded. Complainant stated that she is a professional artist and took pictures of her sisters, 12 and 16 years, for her own personal artwork. Epstein stole the photos and negatives and is believed to have sold the pictures to potential buyers. Epstein at one time requested blank to take pictures of young girls at swimming pools. Epstein is now threatening that if she tells anyone about the photos, he will burn her house down. So the complainant Farmer took nude pictures of her 12-year-old and 16-year-old sister. Maybe she's the child pornographer. None of this crap makes sense, all right? Scam.
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5: Traffic bunching up along Route 27 West in Southampton. You are slowing to a crawl near North Main Street. And in Bridgehampton, another pocket of traffic right now near Tamara Court. Long Island Railroad's Montauk branch has some delays right now. And the Ronkonkoma branch is on a new schedule. For WLIR Traffic and Transit, I'm James Flippin.
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7: In Madrid today, fresh off their 1-0 win over Argentina, Spain's World Cup champions have come home. Excited fans meeting them at the airport, but a celebration in Salamanca in western Spain turned deadly. A 13-year-old died and two people were injured when a fountain in the city's center partially collapsed. Morocco says it plans to expand its hotel capacity by a fifth before it hosts the 2030 World Cup. That would be an additional 60,000 hotel beds. Morocco welcomed 20 million tourists last year. It's the most of any African nation. Rescuers searching for survivors after a 5.5 magnitude earthquake that leveled dozens of homes in the Andes region of Peru. At least six have died. New research suggests that up to 5 cups of coffee a day are not only safe for adults, but might be a heart-healthy thing to do. The American Heart Association says drinking 3 to 5 cups a day is linked to a lower risk of heart disease, heart failure, stroke, and type 2 diabetes. Bill Rakoff, Worldwide News Network, New York.
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8: A self-proclaimed fitness instructor from Long Island is facing charges after allegedly crashing her car while drunk with her children in the vehicle. 31-year-old Gisha Rivera Barreto posted multiple photographs of herself drinking alcohol on social media on Saturday afternoon. Later that night, around 11:30, Rivera Barreto allegedly crashed her vehicle into a wooded area off the Montauk Highway in Brookhaven. In that vehicle were her 1-year-old son and her 4-year-old son, both of whom were unharmed in the crash and released to their father. Rivera Barreto is charged with violating Leandra's law, driving while intoxicated with a child passenger. Suffolk County Police were investigating a shooting in Mastic over the weekend. Officers responded to reports of a large group of people involved in a dispute at Squaw Lane near the Puspatuck Reservation around 5:40 in the morning. When police arrived, they found the 24-year-old victim with a gunshot wound. The victim was taken to NYU Langone Hospital with serious but non-life-threatening injuries. 9 people are facing charges and a dozen vehicles impounded after an illegal street takeover was broken up in East Farmingdale. Suffolk officers responded to Central Avenue late on Friday around 11:30. They found the large group gathered around as drivers were racing, doing donuts and other stunts in the middle of the road. The suspects arrested were between 18 and 31 years old and are facing multiple offences.
9: 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The Weather Watchman.
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1: All right, 800-848-9222. 800-848-9222. Are you old enough to remember where you were on this day in 1969 when Neil Armstrong and Buzz Aldrin were walking around on that moon, and poor Mike Collins was flying around all by himself overhead the moon? You know, he had a big consolation prize, Mike Collins. Number one, he's one of, 30 people to ever go in the vicinity of the moon. How many people have walked around on this Earth? Something like 200 billion in the life of the Earth. Every single person has looked at the moon and wondered what the hell it would be like to go up there. Well, Mike Collins is one of them. He's dead. So is Neil Armstrong. Buzz Aldrin is alive. He is 96 years old, everybody. I hope he's doing okay. But I just find it so awesome that we were there, and it happened 57 years ago today, July 20th, 1969. If you haven't seen, there's a great movie. There are 2 great movies about this. You know, Buzz Aldrin became a buddy of mine, actually. And I had lunch with him a number of times. We had a mutual friend. I had dinner with him a couple of times. Really got to know him a little bit. And also, and I don't think, you know, Buzz is so smart. He is just so smart. Socially, he's a little bit awkward, like a lot of these super-duper smart guys. And NASA back then did not take care of him and the other astronauts. He had a little bit, he's a little shy. And in his own book, he talked about he had to give a speech before a joint session of Congress. And they're on Amtrak coming from a ticker tape parade in New York City. And he's on Amtrak. And they said, okay, just write the speech. He had to write his own speech. And he had a nervous breakdown, essentially. And then he goes to the Postmaster General. There's a ceremony there. And they've got a great big stamp. And it has a picture of one astronaut on the moon. And it says, man walks on the moon. And what about the men? And you know who was there? He's a good guy, but Buzz Aldrin's father was like amping him up. You know, can you believe they did this to you? This is a slight. And it would fire Buzz off, Buzz up, and it would just, it got worse. It got worse. It's amazing. You can go all the way there and still be kind of disgruntled. And I don't blame him for being a little bit disgruntled. The guy gets back and everybody is like, you know, where's Neil? He's the first man to walk on the moon. What about me? He became a big drinker. And this is the part, though. I wish I knew him back then. I wish I could have talked to him. Buzz Aldrin comes back from the moon. Everything should be great, but it's not. And what happens is they make him the head of the test pilot school. Right? Hey, that's a great little assignment for him. He's still in the Air Force. Let's send you to test pilot school. Well, there was one problem. Not a real problem, but Buzz thought it was a problem. He had never attended test pilot school. So they made him the commanding officer of test pilot school when he hadn't actually gone there as a student. And guess who held it against him? The students, the other instructors, the previous commander of the school, the Air Force. Like, well, Buzz is here. You know what they wanted to do? They wanted to cut him down to size. They wanted to bring him back down to Earth so that there was a little kind of low-grade harassment campaign. You know, not full-on harassment, but little snubs here and there because he had not gone to test pilot school. The man flew the most interesting, untested vehicle ever. How many tests did they do with the lunar module? You couldn't fly it on Earth. You could only fly it the first time you flew it in space. That poor guy. That can be a brutal place, the military. Brutal. Oh, here's something else he told me. You know, in the Air Force, you're kind of on your own. In that, on base, you know, your job is to fly the plane. And you go home and you come back and you fly the plane. When you're on a ship, say on an aircraft carrier, you're all jammed in there together. You have to work very closely with each other. You don't have to do that. You don't have to collaborate as much in the Air Force as you do in the Navy. And he said, and also the network, there are a lot of Navy astronauts, not as many Air Force astronauts. And that's one of the things. They had a great network, a support system, because they were so accustomed to being together, working together, living together. Not so much in the Air Force. So, Carlos, do me a favor. This is some, these are some highlights from what happened when we landed on that moon. I got these documents here. I'm going to go through them in a little bit. It's kind of heartbreaking. Poor President Trump. They wouldn't tell him the truth. They kept it from him. If President Trump gets a hold of this, he's going to have a dynamite issue on his hands. You guys have been saying I'm getting help from Russia. Well, what about all the help that the Chinese are giving Joe? They're bending over backwards to help Joe because they don't like me. And they didn't. They wanted Joe. In part because they own Joe. All right, let's go back. You are there. We're in the spaceship Eagle over the moon. It's about to separate from Columbia. And these boys are going to go where no man has gone before. Hit it, Carlos.
10: Eagle, Houston, we see you on the steerable. Over.
11: Roger, Eagle, done, dot.
10: Roger, how does it look?
11: Eagle has wings.
10: Roger.
1: Eagle has wings. All right, now what? That means the Eagle was flying on its own. Hey, they go to the moon next. Come on, what happens now? A little bit further in. There we go. This is ground control.
12: Okay, all flight controllers, go, no go for landing. Retro.
13: Go.
12: Rhino.
13: Go.
12: Guidance.
13: Go.
12: Control.
13: Go.
12: Telcom.
13: Go.
12: GNC.
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12: Capcom, we're go for landing.
14: Altitude 4200.
12: Houston, you're a go for landing. Over.
15: Roger, understand. Go for landing. 3,000 feet.
1: What if one guy said we're not ready?
12: How you doing, control?
16: We look good here. Fine.
12: Roger, how about you, Telcom?
13: Go.
12: Guidance, you happy?
13: Go.
12: Fido.
13: Go.
15: 2,000 feet. 2,000 feet. Into the ag. 47 degrees.
16: Roger.
15: 37 degrees.
14: Still looking very good.
16: Here go.
15: Shot alarm. 1201.
16: 1201. Roger, 1201 alarm.
12: 1201 alarm.
13: Same type, we're go flight.
12: Okay, we're go.
16: We're go, same type, we're go.
14: Altitude 1600.
16: Eagle looking great. Roger, 1202, we copy it.
15: 35 degrees, 750, coming down to 23. 540 feet down at 15. 10 and 50 feet down at 4. Altitude, velocity, light. 3.5 down, 220 feet. 5 and 4, we're coming down nicely, 200 feet. 4.5 down, 5.5 down. 100 feet, 3.5 down, 9 forward. 875 feet, guys looking good, down a half. 6 forward.
16: 60 seconds.
1: 60 Ice seconds arm. Of gas.
15: Forward. Forward. 40 feet down, 2.5. Picking up some dust. Great shadow. 4 forward, drifting to the right a little.
16: 30 seconds.
15: Forward. Contact light. Okay, engine stop.
16: We copy you down, Eagle.
15: Listen, Tranquility Base here. The Eagle has landed.
1: Isn't that beautiful? But they don't have my favorite part. Roger, Tranquility, we copy you down. We're breathing again. Thanks a lot. You got a bunch of guys about to turn blue. That was Charlie Duke manning the control helm there. And Houston, how about that? You ever take a look at that lunar module? You know, there are a couple of these things that still exist that weren't used because we ran out of money. There's one at the Cradle of Aviation Museum on Long Island. That was going to be Apollo 18. It's a pretty big thing, but it looks beautiful. I've heard other people say it's like a hunk of junk, this lunar module. It is, you know, the part that fascinates me. When did they actually fuel it? You know, how did they know it was actually going to work? I mean, they had to transport that thing. It was hanging around for a long time. I don't know, a billion little details. And there's another one at the Smithsonian Air and Space Museum, possibly the greatest museum in the world. You should go and take a look at that thing. It's free, by the way. All the best museums are free. All right, so what they did next, they're on the moon. You know what the first order of business was after they shut everything down? They were supposed to take a nap. They were supposed to go to sleep for a couple of hours, but they were too excited, so they moved up the moonwalk. You know, let's get you guys out there. So I think this next sequence is Neil Armstrong going down those steps. And he is the first man. I don't even like saying he's the first man, but he's the first man. Just not fair to Buzz. All right, let's go ahead and hit it, all right? They're going down to the moon.
17: Houston, this is Neil, radio check.
15: Neil, this is Houston, loud and clear. Break. Buzz, this is Houston. Radio check and verify TV circuit breaker in.
17: Roger, TV circuit breaker's in. Speed 5 clear.
15: Roger. And we're getting a picture on the TV.
17: Okay. You had a good picture, huh?
15: There's a great deal of contrast in it, and currently it's upside down on our monitor, but we can make out a fair amount of detail.
1: They fix it.
17: Okay, we can verify the position the opening I ought to have on the camera.
12: Stand what?
1: If this were fake, do you think they would have screwed this part up on purpose?
13: There's a foot coming down the steps.
1: It's Walter Cronkite.
18: Okay, Neil, we can see you coming down the ladder now.
19: Okay, I just checked getting back up to that first step. That hasn't collapsed too far, but it's adequate to get back up.
18: Roger, we copy.
19: That's a pretty good little jump.
13: So there's a foot on the moon, stepping down on the moon.
1: Not yet, Walter.
13: If he's testing
1: Shut
13: that
1: up.
13: First step, he must be stepping down on the moon at this point.
1: No, you're wrong. He's on the landing pad. Shut up, Walter.
13: Ten.
18: Buzz, this is Houston. F2, 1/160th second for shadow photography on the sequence camera.
19: Okay. I'm at the foot of the ladder. The LAM footbeds are only depressed in the surface about 1 or 2 inches, although the surface appears to be very, very fine-grained as you get close to it. It's almost like a powder. Ground mass is very fine.
13: Boy, look at those pictures. Wow. It's a little shadowy, but he said he expected that in the shadow of the lunar module. Armstrong is on the moon, Neil Armstrong, 38-year-old American, standing on the surface of the moon on this July 20th, 1969.
19: That's one small step for man, one giant leap for mankind.
1: Beautiful, Neil. Beautiful thing
20: that
1: to say.
20: Neil's quote. I didn't understand it.
13: No, one small step for man, but I didn't get the second phrase.
1: Ah, shut up, Walter. Stop it. All right, that's good. Good. Can you believe if Walter spoke over him, he almost did. July 20th, 1969. Also known as 1969, you pompous ass. 1900. Thank God he didn't speak all over him. And declaring he was on the moon before he was on the moon. Anyway, not to take away from that amazing accomplishment. And then we went back, and then for a long time, nothing really happened. There was something fundamentally wrong with that. Anyway, we're back. Thank you very much to Jared Isaacman, to, let's see, who else? Elon Musk, to a lesser extent, Jeff Bezos, and, of course, President Trump. 800-848-9222, 800-848-9222. Be right back.
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24: Every one of the top 10 selling luxury vehicles so far in 2026 has something in common. They're all SUVs. Okay, maybe that's not surprising. That's been the trend for a few years now. On the other hand, some experts thought the recent rise in gasoline prices might squeeze a sedan into the top 10, but no dice. It's also mostly no dice for American brands, with only two of them on that top 10 list. So who made the top five according to Car and Driver? Number five, the Mercedes-Benz GLC. Number four, the BMW X3. Number three, BMW X5. Number two, Mercedes-Benz again with the GLE. And number one, the venerable Lexus RX. How much do each of these models cost? Well, that Lexus RX can set you back anywhere from $51,000 to $63,000. Most of the other models on the list go for thousands more. With Moving America, I'm Jake Novak.
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7: 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I'm Bill Rakoff. President Trump is continuing his makeover of the White House grounds.
2: The president added a statue of Thomas Jefferson to the Rose Garden. According to audio shared by the Washington Post, Trump personally called the artist, praising the work.
3: Hi, George. It's your favorite president, Donald Trump, but I just wanted to thank you. The sculpture, it looks really beautiful. Everyone that's seen it thinks it's incredible.
2: The bronze sculpture shows Jefferson writing the Declaration of Independence. The statue joins other historical figures already on display, including George Washington, Benjamin Franklin, and Alexander Hamilton. Stacey Lynn, Worldwide News Network, Washington.
7: It's director Christopher Nolan's biggest worldwide debut ever, The Odyssey, coming in at number one, earning $124 million over the weekend.
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23: If you missed Joe Concha, here is what you missed.
5: James Comey, he's a weird dude. This is somebody who hates President Trump with a visceral fashion. And now to put up a threat like that on social media, legally, I can't speak to whether this will hold water as far as this indictment is concerned. But again, it's just so disturbing that we had somebody running a major intelligence organization who clearly could not think objectively. And then, by the way, if anybody believes that he stumbled upon just these seashells on an empty beach that spelled this out and that he didn't do it, I could say this as an opinion person. I absolutely believe that he's behind that, but that's just me.
20: And his biggest mistake was taking a picture and posting it. If he had just left it there, it probably would have just washed away eventually.
5: It's a good point. This will hold water as far as this indictment is concerned, but again, it's just so disturbing that we had somebody running a major intelligence organization who clearly could not think objectively. And then, by the way, if anybody believes that he stumbled upon just these seashells on an empty beach that spelled this out and that he didn't do it, I could say this as an opinion person. I absolutely believe that he's behind that. But that's just me.
20: And his biggest mistake was taking a picture.

0: Is this happening? Is the king of Qatar or the emir personally sending this money? Does he want this money? I think it's a little bit, I don't know. I love Israel. There must be no support of terrorism. But people I trust, and my own experience tells me that Qatar, you know, when we say Qatar, what do we mean? What do we mean? When you say America, what do we mean? Are we talking about Trump? Are we talking about AOC? You know, AOC and Trump disagree on almost everything, don't they? But somebody in Qatar would be like, America just said this. I saw it on television. So I'll give you this. I would like to know a little bit more about what the hell's going on. But Sandy, I appreciate it. Everything else good with you?
1: Everything's great, and I love talking to you.
0: All right. Keep it up. Stay in touch. Thank you. There's the music. We shall return momentarily. July 20th. You know what I think? Believe it or not, I'm pretty sure I'm going to go to the moon before I die. I had a vision.
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3: I'm Bill Rakoff. As fighting continues between the U.S. and Iran, there are big questions if the war will end anytime soon. Here's Worldwide News Network, Stacey Lynn.
4: When the U.S. first launched military strikes against Iran, President Trump said he expected the operation could take about 4 to 5 weeks. But as fighting continues, the administration is facing questions about that timeline, the mission, and the end goal.
5: This is a far bigger job that we're doing.
4: Secretary of State Marco Rubio said the door to diplomacy remains open.
6: We've tried multiple times with Iran, and we'll continue to try.
4: But warns the U.S. will keep responding as long as Iran continues its attacks. Stacey Lynn, Worldwide News Network, Washington.
3: The Mexican drug kingpin Ismael El Mayo Zambada was sentenced to life in prison in the U.S. today. This is DEA Administrator Terry Cole.
7: It's a warning to every cartel leader, global criminal enterprise, and foreign terrorists. If you traffic deadly drugs, profit from the suffering of others, and threaten our communities, DEA is coming for you.
3: The former leader of the Sinaloa cartel pleaded guilty last year to shipping millions of kilos of cocaine over several decades. The first day on the job for Britain's new prime minister.
8: We have not been good enough.
9: A month ago, Andy Burnham was the mayor of the city of Manchester in Britain's northwest.
8: We need to be better.
9: Now he's Britain's seventh prime minister since 2016. Burnham's a big personality with big ideas.
8: To end rough sleeping in our country.
9: Speaking to supporters outside his London base, number 10 Downing Street, he called this a circuit breaker moment.
8: I will bring forward a new plan for Britain.
9: He says he'll help young people find work, build more affordable housing, and honour commitments to NATO. But Britain's economy has been struggling lately, and many wonder where the money's coming from for all this. From the Foreign Desk, John Terrett, Worldwide News Network.
3: Health officials back to square one as they search for the source of the stomach parasite that sickened people across 34 states. They had suspected Taylor Farms iceberg lettuce grown in Mexico, but the FDA says the sample that was tested was a false positive. Taylor Farms says the FDA has apologized. Officials in Texas say they were better prepared for the recent flash flooding in Hill Country following last year's tragic and devastating flooding. News Nation's Xavier Walton.
10: State resources were staged before the heaviest rain moved in. Kerr County also launched this real-time river monitoring dashboard, which actually helped local officials better coordinate with emergency response. They also, received repeated emergency alerts on their phones. We're talking about residents. Neighbors went door to door warning people the water was rising because they had ample heads up.
3: And a coalition of states has won a pause of Paramount's $110 billion acquisition of Warner Brothers Discovery. The states argued the merger would irreparably harm competition. This is the Worldwide News Network.
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11: 79 degrees, sun-splashed skies. There are some lingering concerns for air quality as tied to last week's smoke and the Canadian wildfires, but by and large, a gorgeous afternoon in New York City, and I'm James Flippin. Over in New Jersey, the state's Democratic Governor Mikey Sherrill plans on taking further legal action after a federal appeals court overturned New Jersey's ban on assault-style weapons and high-capacity magazines. Sherrill says she'll keep testing the courts, argues the ruling is wrong. She points out that gun violence rates have gone down in New Jersey. There's also a new law in the Garden State that bans rent-setting algorithm platforms software that officials say have led to higher inflated rent prices.
12: These tools put competing landlords on the same team against renters. Landlords can use these algorithms to coordinate prices, move in lockstep, and push rents higher.
11: And all of it connected to the increasingly unaffordable housing market prices and officials responding to that. Meanwhile, Governor Sherrill, who was once nicknamed Montclair Mikey, well, the deep blue Essex County town, Montclair, just pulled $91 million in deposits out of Citizens Bank over its financing of private ICE detention operators. The town's council voted unanimously, joining Jersey City's $265 million divestment. More right-leaning or conservative individuals pointing out online that these towns and various Democrat groups did not take similar steps when illegal immigrants committed acts of violence on Americans. Back in the city, the death toll is up to 3 in the Legionnaire's disease outbreak clustered on the Upper East Side. Cooling towers befouled by Legionella bacteria, the likely culprit, and causes a respiratory illness. Around a dozen hospitalized, 74 cases in total identified. Today's high near 82, overnight increasing clouds with a low near 71. And I'm James Flippin.
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13: Where do you want me to take it, Reed? 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
13: Okay. I gave President Trump a report card, and if you look at the policies one by one, and the way I evaluate the policies is not ideology, but do they help primarily working class Americans, because that's the majority of us. And he's done very well on those. Inflation is down. Get the report on Friday. The unemployment rate's under control. A lot of prices coming down. Not insurance premiums. Really have to work on that. And some food. 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You're going to go to Whole Foods. I don't know who advertises on WABC, but those are premium places. 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But you have to shop around. And if you do, you're not going to get hurt that badly. Gas down, utilities, though, are very stubborn. So on the economy, which is the main driver for next November, I'd say you got to be after 1 year, which isn't bad, because it was heading south real fast under Biden. Foreign affairs pretty good, particularly Gaza. Boy, that was a tough one, and he calmed that down. And but people, Americans don't vote on foreign policy. It is the messaging that is the problem for the Trump administration.
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0: And we're back. And I have in my hands some things that just a couple of days ago were ultra classified, top secret. You'd be in trouble. You'd be going to jail if you had them, if you talked about them with your wife. And now I can share them on the radio with everybody. It's fascinating to look at. It's not exactly easy to look at. It's not the most scintillating reading for most of it. You got to wade through a lot. And all of a sudden you're like, uh-oh, wait a second. This is very, very, very important. And this, oh my gosh, somebody should probably go to jail for doing something like this. So here's the big issue. All right, look. Number one, everybody remembers in 2016 and for 2017, 18, 19, Russia, Russia, Russia, Russia, Russia. Oh, my God, Russia. Russia wanted President Trump elected president. Russia did everything it could to help President Trump. They did all this stuff. They colluded with the Trump campaign. Now, number one, they didn't collude. And number two, actually, we do not know if they wanted President Trump. There's a lot of reasons why they didn't want President Trump. They wanted Hillary Clinton because she was stable and they had a huge dossier on her going back to 1978. They had the goods on her and they had the goods on Bill. They didn't really see President Trump as a future president, so they didn't take him all that seriously until it was too late. Then they were jumping through hoops trying to get intel on this guy, and they didn't have much. Now, one of the many, many crimes that you haven't heard enough about is that the intelligence community, after the election of President Trump, the intelligence community, and by that I mean at Barack Obama's direction, they cooked the books and they made it seem as though the Russian intelligence under Vladimir Putin, had an express interest in seeing President Trump elected president. That is not true, but they changed the evidence to suggest as much. Now, Russia, like every other country on earth, dabbled. They dabbled in elections overseas. Imagine, what's a good analogy? You know, I tweet from time to time. I used to be a lunatic on Twitter. I've dialed it down a little bit, but I tweet. And basically, tweeting, countries would tweet. They would tweet. The equivalent, did I determine the outcome of the 2016 election or the 2022 election or the 2024 election? Of course not. But yeah, I'd screw around. I'd say stuff. I'd say provocative things. I would say things that I believe to be true, and I would mix it up online. That's what countries do a little bit. Even before Twitter, it was similar to Twitter. You know, today we can tweet. Back then, you'd have to get somebody to write an article for you, or you'd sit down and write an article. Or you might start a rumor about somebody. Hey, now, this is abhorrent today, but people would often spread rumors about one's sexuality. You know that Scoop Jackson is gay. Who the hell's Scoop Jackson? Nobody remembers, but he was a pretty big deal in 50 years ago. And the KGB put out a rumor that he was gay. They also put out a rumor that Ronald Reagan wanted to blow up the world and they wanted to help Jimmy Carter. This is just happens in every single election. It's been happening actually since the 1700s, for crying out loud. I saw a beautiful speech. A guy actually said out loud that's what there's all kinds of history about this. John Adams, they were worried about the French. George Washington, in his farewell address, told everybody, heads up, foreigners are going to try to mess with this country in our elections. But they acted like it was the biggest thing in the world in 2016, when it wasn't. It was fairly routine, and it was actually fairly benign. But they obviously pretended it wasn't. So 2016 changed the game a little bit. Anything foreign, well, it should have been, but it wasn't. Anything Russian that may have been not helpful to Democrats was seen as a threat to democracy. But anything Chinese that harmed President Trump wasn't worth mentioning, wasn't even worth putting into intelligence reports. You had to downplay it. You had to look the other way. You had to say, oh, no. Let's talk about Russia. So I have these key documents here, and there are two types of things they're talking about, all right? Now, I know it gets a little bit weedy, but what they wanted to say, because you couldn't deny that China was up to stuff about the election, but what the intelligence community that hates President Trump was pushing, they're only talking about issues. They're only talking about issues. They're not talking about the election. They're trying to promote certain issues and causes they're interested in, but they had no real opinion on the election. Well, the good guys in the intelligence community knew that that wasn't true, that they had a clear preference for President Biden. They wanted Biden to win that election because President Trump was tougher on them. And this is what comes through in all of these documents. And there is a war going on, and let's see here. I'm going to show you one second here. All right. I guess this is the best. Is this the best? No. No, stay with me. Let's see here. All right. Thanks for your response, Matt. Much of your new suggested language is fine, but it doesn't actually address our concern about redacted. Yes, redacted is dated. That's the point. We disagree with your comment on parallelism. The language on Russia and Iran includes preferences because it describes efforts to support or denigrate one candidate over the other. The graphic is about the election, so it seems odd to exclude intelligence community coordinated language on Beijing's view on it. I also asked the redacted analyst to add language on aims or preferences to the extent they have anything to say there. I also think there's a contradiction in your suggestion. You say definitively at the beginning that Beijing is not trying to sway the outcome, but then later include our language saying that redacted. So does that make sense? The same kind of data and evidence, and they're totally fine saying Russia and Iran is trying to screw with the election and that they favor one candidate over the other. But when it comes to China, you guys don't want to say it. Why is that? So here's a counterproposal to try to find common ground. This is all intelligence community documents, people arguing with each other in the intelligence community about what the ultimate intelligence product should say. And what is the ultimate intelligence product? Something called the PDB, Presidential Daily Briefing, something that goes to the president. And clearly, the intelligence community does not want the president to know, and at this point, it's President Trump. They don't want him to know that China prefers Joe Biden because they don't trust President Trump to not make a big deal out of that. And by the way, it's his right to make a big deal out of that. If you guys are going to make a big deal about Russia, which is not true, by the way, but you did, I can make a big deal about Joe Biden. So here's the language that they propose. We assess that China prefers that the president does not win re-election, but we have redacted. Alternatively, we assess that China is not at this time trying to influence the outcome of the presidential election in favor of one candidate over another, redacted, in this assessment because it is based on redacted. We assess Beijing uses extensive lobbying, economic measures, information derived from computer network exploitation, and increasingly strident rhetoric to redacted, press U.S. officials and federal and local candidates to support China's positions and perspectives. So it goes all into the other language. They're fighting to get this language put in. We assess that China prefers that the president does not win re-election, but we have, and then that's it. That's the only line they want. And they're getting the runaround on this. They're getting all kinds of pushback. Let's see here. Something else from someone to someone. We don't have the name. Thanks for putting the pro-China influence actors sentence back in the paragraph. For that one, we ask that you use the sentence we provided. Unidentified pro-China influence actors have been spreading English language videos on U.S. social media platforms that criticize the president's policies, promote socially divisive themes, and denigrate him. We think we need to acknowledge the partisan nature of some of that content. So this is still a work in progress. You know, they couldn't get the language in, and then they got it in, and then they got it kicked out again. Let's see here. Something else. Now, this is the pushback. This is the pushback. Some other intelligence guy writes, "We believe our evidence for China not interfering in the U.S. election is stronger than you are acknowledging. We can and should make a judgment call about whether China is interfering, not leave it up to the reader to read between the lines. Redacted should not be used to justify a conclusion that it could be happening, but we just don't see it. This sets an artificially high bar for evidence that we must possess empirical evidence to disprove any possible alternative outcome." Man, talk about bureaucratic gobbledygook doing backflips so you cannot make this report say what's really happening. In this case, we actually do possess positive evidence about China's intent. And it suggests China probably is not interfering in the election. Don't you have to err on the side of caution? Don't you have to err on, like, there's information here. We have to include it. No, they're saying we have information, but don't include it. That's dangerous. That's dangerous. China's influence efforts to shift public opinion on particular policy issues are not the same as election interference. nor are they intended to influence the election. We object to language that blurs the line between these two activities and implies interference is happening without stating it directly. They're trying to help Joe Biden, and they're trying to hurt President Trump by not giving him potentially an issue that works in his favor. Look, I don't care who you are. It's going to have some sort of impact on you if you think that Russia is rooting for one candidate or China is rooting for one candidate. So that's what these things set out. Document after document. I am concerned about politics seeping into this. There's no reason we can't say we have blank confidence. They have, okay, we already did that one. As I'm sure many of you have gathered through the coordinated comments, COI discussions or other conversations, NIO Cyber and I have a somewhat different take on the China election story than what has appeared in production so far. Rather than continue to argue about this and drive you all nuts, we are opting to publish an alternative analysis National Intelligence Memo. We think this is the best way for us to put our perspective on the record while not getting in the way of what the rest of the community wants to say. The lead, in short, non-compartmentalized form, is that we assess that Beijing has taken some low-level exploratory steps to denigrate the president and shape voter perceptions ahead of the election. They would not put this in the report. The other people won, and President Trump never saw this. I have other people boasting that they got the presidential daily brief massaged to such a point that the China stuff was totally taken out. Here's something else. October 6, 2020. From redacted at the DNI, the Directorate of National Intelligence, to redacted at the NSA, National Security Administration. Hi. Thanks to you for sharing your thoughts in the last COI meeting. It sounded to me like your take on this is at least somewhat similar to ours. I felt like jumping in to agree with you, but I burned enough political capital arguing with CIA and FBI about this, and I thought it might be more productive for me to sit out the discussion. How about that? Office politics. Do you have national security information that could help the country or not? No, you got office politics. Wouldn't want you wasting all your capital there, bro. The positions are not really that far apart, so I'm not sure why so many in the community want to close down the possibility that China might have done or be doing something, but hopefully this piece sparks more thought and discussion. What a horrific bureaucracy. Way too big, way too bloated, and way too much power. We're going to fix it. Be right back.
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13: 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Okay, the guy committed rape. The guy did this, guy did that. We got to detain him. 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

0: President's family has arrived.
1: Vice President J.D. Vance and his wife Usha have welcomed their fourth child. It's a baby boy named Alec Neil Vance. The couple announced the birth on Sunday, saying Usha and the baby are healthy, and their other three children are excited to meet their new brother. On Truth Social this morning, President Trump posted a photo and wrote, "Congratulations, a perfect baby boy for the wonderful Vance family." Stacey Lynn, Worldwide News Network, Washington.
0: A second suspect in last month's robbery of a lemonade stand in South Boston has turned himself in. A 14-year-old boy was accompanied by his mother. Another 14-year-old suspect was arrested 2 days after the heist. The victim, 12-year-old David Byrne.
2: He walked over here. He said, "I might need to take the box," and he grabbed it with one hand, and then he showed us the gun, which was right here.
0: He's since reopened. 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

0: All right. Now, let me ask you this. Sounds great. Justin Murphy, good luck. All right, there's the music. We got to go. But we'll do a formal interview with you. I hope you're serious about this. You're not just going through the motions, right?
1: We're doing it, my man. We're doing it. We're going to have a good fight here, and we absolutely will run you down on Newsmax and hope to see you soon.
0: All right, very good. Justin Murphy, everybody. Remember that name. Cory Booker, watch out. I would love it if this guy wins. See you later.
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3: I'm Bill Rakoff. The military has released identities of two of three U.S. service members killed over the weekend in the war against Iran. This is News Nation's Corey Smith.
4: According to the Pentagon, Private Isabella Gonzalez of Carrollton, Texas, just 19 years old, was one of two service members killed Friday when Iran targeted a U.S. military base in Jordan. The name of the second soldier who was killed hasn't been released, and we know the Pentagon is also working to identify another set of remains found there Sunday. The next day, First Lieutenant Tyler James Feehan of Hawaii was killed in northern Iraq. CENTCOM saying he died during the controlled detonation of an explosive attached to an Iranian drone.
3: The son of the late Shah of Iran says he supports U.S. efforts in his home country.
5: This intervention can actually help save more lives that will otherwise also. So it's really a matter of trying to protect more lives from being lost under this regime that is demonstrating that it has no limit in terms of how far it's willing to go to kill its own citizenry.
3: Reza Pahlavi is an Iranian political activist, the oldest son of the Shah. He lives in the United States as a dissident in exile. In London, Andy Burnham officially became the new Prime Minister of Britain today after a meeting with King Charles. Some Londoners wonder how long he'll stick around.
6: Personally, I'm just surprised with how many prime ministers we've had in the past couple of years. So I'm just hoping that he will just take up the mantle and do what's best for the people, really.
3: Burnham is Britain's seventh prime minister in the last decade. Memorial services have been announced for the late Senator Lindsey Graham. We have more from Worldwide News Nation Washington correspondent Stacey Lynn.
7: South Carolina Senator Tim Scott says Lindsey Graham's Washington funeral will be held on July 28th at the National Cathedral, with a number of global leaders expected to attend. The following day, additional services will be held in South Carolina to honor Graham, who represented the state in the Senate for more than two decades.
3: A tropical depression in the Gulf could become Tropical Storm Bertha later today, the system causing beach erosion near Bradenton.
8: Look at how much, at least 10 inches of coastal erosion just off this. This is the biggest waves I've ever seen outside of Hurricane Ian.
3: On Wall Street, stocks are mixed this hour.
9: Wall Street, for the most part, has been overlooking geopolitical issues on Monday. Among the corporate headlines, a judge has halted Paramount Skydance's takeover of Warner Discovery for 14 days. Domino's Pizza beat the street, despite softer demand for its pies. Domino's up 3%. And the movie house, AMC, posting a surprise profit and record revenue. Now, at last, it's got some decent Hollywood films to show. AMC stock up 25%, and nobody was projecting that. John Terrett, Worldwide News Network.
3: The Dow Jones is down 298 points. The S&P is off 4, and at this hour, the NASDAQ Composite is up 48 points. 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
10: 80 degrees and sunny. I'm James Flippin. Good afternoon. New York City Comptroller Mark Levine is blasting New York City's rent stabilization policies amid the ongoing difficulty in getting housing. Members of the Rent Guidelines Board, after being handpicked by Mayor Zohran Mamdani, voted to hold leases in place for rent-stabilized apartments, hold the rents in place, but that increasingly means landlords can't make ends meet, and it also means an increased number of the city's housing stock remaining vacant because owners don't see the upside in bringing a unit up to code when asking rents don't justify the cost. Mayor Mamdani also addressed the city's ongoing Legionnaires' disease outbreak, which has sickened at least 74 people and killed three. The mayor says the city's Department of Health was aggressive in seeking out answers.
11: Since learning of the Legionnaires' disease cluster on the Upper East Side, our administration has looked to move as quickly as possible. In the past, city protocol has been to begin an investigation after three cases have been confirmed in a tight area and time frame. We did not wait for that.
10: And a number of buildings have already had their cleaning towers disinfected as the Legionella bacteria responsible for this has clearly befouled those tanks. In Lower Manhattan, a man's in custody after allegedly bringing a cache of weapons to 26 Federal Plaza and also starting a fire.
12: Some guys set off fireworks?
13: More than fireworks. They were really ammunition.
12: This is serious stuff.
13: Yeah, I heard it.
10: Two people suffered minor injuries that shatter from police body-worn cameras being picked up in the area. Tonight, look for increasing cloud cover and a low near 71 with a calm breeze out of the south. And then tomorrow's weather looking pretty intense. We could have some showers, maybe a thunderstorm. There's even the risk of tornadoes in spots. Tomorrow's high near 81. And I'm James Flippin. 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
15: Who among us doesn't have failures? 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All of us have stuff with us. We're human. And some stuff is more profound than others. So yeah, I loved Robert Byrd. And I think that a lot of times we get caught. Wait a minute, I'm getting a text. Uh-oh. I think it's from Princess Di. Oh, goodness gracious. She just sent me a Robert Byrd quote. See, this is dangerous. Rather I should die 1,000 times and see old glory trampled in the dirt, never to see it rise again, than to see this beloved land of ours become degraded by race mongrels. 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That was Senator Robert Byrd in 1944, opposing integration. Yeah, he's a Democrat. Same Democrats as George Wallace standing up there talking about segregation now. Segregation's ever, which is, by the way, what the Democrats still practice in public schools. Just so you know, they haven't really changed as a party that much, except now they do it on economic grounds. 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

0: From New York City to the world, it's Dominic Carter.
1: I think we're always open to diplomacy. It has to be real. It has to be a deal that they're willing to live by. Look, Iran a week ago was supposed to put out a statement saying that the Straits of Hormuz would be open, that they would no longer attack shipping. And instead of doing that, they attacked three ships. I think that was last Friday or Saturday. So, I mean, their behavior has to change in order for ours to change.
2: And, of course, that is Secretary of State Marco Rubio discussing the situation in Iran. Three soldiers, American soldiers, killed since Friday. So as it relates to this nut job, the leftist who set off the incendiary device outside the ICE field office at 26 Federal Plaza in Manhattan, this individual has a history of anti-ICE activity as per several media outlets. Democrat elected officials, you ought to be ashamed of yourselves because you are taking the match and literally placing it on the gasoline with these nuts throughout America. That's from Jeffries, the House Minority Leader, to Mamdani in New York, to Democrat elected officials. When you go around attacking ICE, attacking feds, this is what happens. You're sending a message to the nuts of America. Let's go to Gomez, line 5 in Pennsylvania. What's on your mind, Gomez?
3: Thank you, Dominic. Yes, I lived in Buffalo, New York. New York and California, Sodom and Gomorrah. And that probably was a migrant illegal. You got about 2 million illegals in California.
2: Well, okay, wait. Gomez. I have no idea what you're talking about. You talked about Buffalo. What are you trying to tell me? I don't understand what you're saying.
3: Said I came from Buffalo, New York.
2: So you're trying to say you're from, wait a minute, you're trying to say you're from New York? I don't know what you're talking about.
3: Buffalo, New York.
2: Okay, what does Buffalo have to do with New York City?
3: I'm saying the New York City.
2: Okay,
3: is
2: well, you can
3: a,
2: get to your point. We don't need to know where you're from. Get to the point.
3: It was that a migrant illegal that did the terrorist act in New York City?
2: Which terrorist act are you referring to?
3: Terrorist act.
2: Okay, I don't know what you're talking about. Thank you for the call. Let's go here to Joe, line 4 in Lynbrook. What's on your mind, Joe?
4: Hey, Dom. Doesn't this mayor realize that he can't touch Netanyahu because the U.S. is not
2: the U.S. is not, the U.S. does not acknowledge this court and sees this court as a joke. And Mamdani has to know that. He's just giving red meat to his base. His base that doesn't know anything. The same people that voted for him and got us in this mess and set up this race where instead of, well, I'm not going to even get into that. You already know how I feel. Mamdani knows he can't touch Netanyahu. He's pleasing the base. But what's horrible is what happened at 26 Federal Plaza, there's a cause and a reaction for everything. And Mamdani is setting the stage for these nuts to carry out these activities as to what they're doing. Go right ahead, Joe.
4: Absolutely. And getting back to the thing, I mean, I don't know what New York voters voted for, but they're all cheering that he can lock up Netanyahu.
2: But he can't lock up Netanyahu. I would love to see, first of all, do you think the State Department... armed personnel is going to move aside and let NYPD arrest Netanyahu? It's not going to happen. Thank you for the call. Number two, I'd love to see him do something despicable like that, to see President Trump squash Mamdani. It's coming to that. It's going to have to happen. Mr. President, please, this man must be put in his place and taught that he is not the king of New York. Contrary to what Mamdani may actually think. We are coming right back.
0: This is the update on real estate with Suzanne Miller of the Miller Report.
5: So we all know we have a housing shortage. That is pretty obvious. But did you know we also have a labor shortage? We can't find workers to build these new homes. Builders say that the shortage of workers is delaying projects and it's raising the costs. With less homes coming online, demand is outpacing the supply, and now the price goes up. we're estimating that we need about 1.5 million new homes on the market. But in order to do that, we need about 700,000 workers, which we can't find. Why? Can really take over a skilled laborer. Maybe you should think about careers such as electricians, plumbers, landscapers, anything that's handy. And never bet against the United States. It's the best country in the world. I'm Suzanne Miller.
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6: Heavy traffic along Route 27 West in Southampton, slowing to a crawl near North Main Street. Another pocket of traffic in Bridgehampton, slowing you down near New Light Lane. LIRR's Montauk branch running with 15-minute delays, and a new schedule is in effect for the Ronkonkoma branch. For WLIR Traffic and Transit, I'm James Flippin.
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6: The FDA now says the sample of Taylor Farms lettuce that tested positive for cyclospora was a false alarm, so the search for the cause of that nasty stomach bug with explosive diarrhea goes on. The state with the most cases, Michigan, confirmed another 1,100 today for a total of more than 6,100. A study published by the American Academy of Neurology finds an association between sweetener consumption and a faster decline in memory and thinking skills. The study's author says low and no-calorie sweeteners are often seen as a healthy alternative to sugar, but the findings suggest certain sweeteners may have negative effects on brain health over time. The study found adults who consumed higher amounts of sweeteners experienced a 62% faster rate of cognitive decline, especially evident for folks with diabetes. Researchers analyzed data from nearly 13,000 adults and examined seven sweeteners, including aspartame, saccharin, and xylitol. Bill Rakoff, Worldwide News Network, New York.
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8: 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And Senator Robert Byrd was the Democrat Party Senate Majority Leader.
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5: 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I'm Bill Rakoff. A Mexican drug kingpin was sentenced to life in prison today.
6: Ismael El Mayo Zambada was the leader of the Sinaloa cartel. The 76-year-old pleaded guilty last August to shipping millions of kilograms of cocaine over several decades. In return for his plea, the Justice Department agreed not to seek the death penalty. Zambada is one of the most high-profile Mexican drug traffickers to be sentenced in a U.S. court since fellow Sinaloa leader Joaquin El Chapo Guzman in 2019. He's serving his life sentence at a maximum security prison in Colorado. Michael Wallace, Worldwide News Network.
5: Three people have now died in New York City's Legionnaires' disease outbreak. City Health Commissioner Dr. Alistair Martin says crews are cleaning cooling towers.
7: The way out of this cluster is to remediate all those towers, is to clean, drain, and disinfect those towers.
5: At least 74 have been infected. 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
1: I'm Bill Rakoff. The U.S. attacked more targets in Iran after a deadly weekend for U.S. forces.
2: Three U.S. service members were killed over the weekend in the escalating conflict with Iran.
3: Well, we feel very badly, but, you know, those great people, those great patriots were out there fighting that Iran cannot have a nuclear weapon.
2: That brings the total number of American military deaths in the war to 17. Two soldiers were killed Friday while defending against an Iranian missile and drone attack on a U.S. base in Jordan. A third service member was killed Saturday in Iraq during the controlled detonation of a downed Iranian drone. Stacey Lynn, Worldwide News Network, Washington.
1: What are the chances for peace talks amid the fresh fighting? News Nation's Jessica Cartaglia says
4: both countries are saying no, it is not entirely dead, that there is a chance that they could come to some agreement. They have not completely closed the door to diplomacy, but yet it's still that tit for tat, back and forth fighting, each side continuing these daily strikes. And so the risk of a broader regional conflict continues to grow. It's also driving oil prices back home. We're talking about $90 a barrel. So to us, you know, that translates to about $4 a gallon at the pump.
1: Mexican drug kingpin Ismael El Mayo Zambada was sentenced to life in prison in the U.S. today, DEA Administrator Terry Cole.
5: It's a warning to every cartel leader, global criminal enterprise, and foreign terrorists. If you traffic deadly drugs, profit from the suffering of others, and threaten our communities, DEA is coming for you.
1: The former leader of the Sinaloa cartel pleaded guilty last year to shipping millions of kilos of cocaine over several decades. Influencer brothers Andrew and Tristan Tate will fight extradition to the United Kingdom on charges of rape and sex trafficking. The lawyer called the charges filth and slander after a hearing in federal court in Miami this afternoon. The Tates are being held in federal detention. In the coming weeks, a judge will consider if they meet the conditions for extradition. Family and friends of Nolan Wells gathered in a Mississippi church today to mourn the 18-year-old whose death following a July 4th boat trip with friends prompted calls for an independent investigation. In a fiery eulogy, the Reverend Al Sharpton promised a $50,000 reward for any new information about the circumstances surrounding Wells' death. The teenager, who was black, traveled with a group of white friends to Horn Island off the Gulf Coast. He did not return. More than 4.2 million people across the country defaulted on student loans between April of 25 and March of this year. The total number of borrowers in default has now reached a record 9.5 million. According to an Associated Press analysis, hundreds of thousands are months behind on payments, and another surge in defaults could be on the way. On Wall Street, before the close, the Dow is down 276 points. 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
6: A third person has now died from Legionnaire's disease in connection with the outbreak on Manhattan's Upper East Side. The first two deaths reported on Friday and Saturday. No names or additional personal details have been released. Health Commissioner Dr. Alistair Martin.
7: The way out of this cluster is to remediate all those towers, is to clean, drain, and disinfect those towers.
6: As of Sunday, a total of 74 Legionnaires' disease cases have been connected to the cluster. Of those 74 patients, 3 have died, 8 are currently hospitalized, 51 have been discharged from the hospital, and 12 did not need to be hospitalized. Health officials are urging anyone who's spent time in the affected area to seek medical attention immediately if they have been experiencing flu-like symptoms. After Saturday's powerful storm, parts of Queens are still dealing with the fallout, including lingering power outages and major travel headaches. The storm also flooded major roadways, leaving drivers stranded and forcing FDNY water rescues. A 67-year-old man was fatally struck on a Brooklyn sidewalk after an SUV jumped the curb in a chain reaction crash in Crown Heights. The victim was taken to the hospital but could not be saved, marking the third pedestrian death in Brooklyn since Friday. Both drivers remained at the scene unhurt, with no immediate charges filed as the investigation continues. 77 WABC weather forecast. We'll see a brief reprieve from the severe weather from the past couple of days, with lows in the mid-60s overnight. Mostly clear skies later on today, a high of 81. Scattered clouds return toward the evening with an overnight low Monday into Tuesday of 61. The stormy weather will make a return tomorrow. Thunderstorms expected to arrive in the afternoon. Temperatures hitting a high of 80. I'm Brandon Eisen for 77 WABC News.
8: If you missed Rita Cosby, here's what you missed.
9: Mayor Eric Adams, this is a guy who's looking back and saying, look, I'm leaving with a low crime rate in New York. I cleaned up the homeless encampments, did a lot with charter schools. There's a lot of things that he certainly can be proud of. And I asked him, what do you think about some of these comments by Zoran Mondani, where he essentially is saying that he'd be willing to get arrested to block ICE, and also that he would not rule out arresting ICE, and saying he will not allow NYPD to cooperate with ICE. He doesn't want ICE in the community. He doesn't want the National Guard in the subways for sure. There are a lot of big questions tonight. So here is Eric Adams.
10: I've said this over and over again, and we need to fully understand this. ICE is not a criminal organization, and we need to stop treating them like that. They are a law enforcement entity that's sworn to serve and protect like others. These are men and women who made the determination to do the job that the Constitution calls them to do. These were sworn men and women who were sworn to serve and protect the city and the country based on their constitutional obligations.
9: What a contrast from Zoran Mondani.
11: I'm proud to inform people of their rights, and I can't think of a more American thing to do than to speak about the protections that we all have under the law.
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9: In other words, I'm prepared if I need to get arrested, that's okay. And if I need to arrest ICE, that's okay.
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10: Heavy traffic along Route 27 West in Southampton, slowing to a crawl near North Main Street. Another pocket of traffic in Bridgehampton, slowing you down near New Light Lane. LIRR's Montauk branch running with 15-minute delays, and a new schedule is in effect for the Ronkonkoma branch. For WLIR Traffic and Transit, I'm James Flippin.
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11: 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He was the guy that brought Jim Crow back to the federal government. 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And destroyed the lives of so many black people financially and set the government, federal government, which was followed by state governments, into Jim Crow. 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They're all whining about voter ID and Jim Crow now. But I have to tell you something, too. 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You know I'm a fan of politics. You know I love politics. I love Robert Byrd. I did. I have never heard a more eloquent speaker in the entire United States Senate. 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
3: Have you heard, ladies and gentlemen, about what is happening in Florida, in the Jacksonville area? An HOA has approved a special assessment of $155,000 so that they could sue a 28-year-old and get her out of their neighborhood. The HOA is for the community, which laughingly should be called, was named Freedom at Arbor Mill. It's a community in Jacksonville, Florida. This young lady moved there to take care of her father during the COVID-19. He was terminal. He was a disabled Navy veteran. He passed away in 2023. And his father left his daughter the house. She is not 55, she's 28. And so the homeowner association wants to throw her out, make her get out of the home that she inherited from her father because she's not 55 years old. And there are other people under that age. They want somebody 55 to at least be in the house. And they've now assessed every homeowner $1,000 to fight this woman with the lawsuit. I hope she crushes this HOA. I am so sick of some of these HOAs with their indiscriminate abuses of power. James Golden, Snerdly, keep it right here. Don't go away.

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5: Health officials are continuing to search for the source of the stomach parasite that has sickened people in 34 states. They had suspected Taylor Farms iceberg lettuce grown in Mexico. The FDA says the sample that was tested turned out to be a false positive. This is trial attorney John Fishwick.
6: The FDA needs to get this right. You know, when they did some testing Saturday, they said it was positive for the parasite, and then they walked that back last night and said, no, it wasn't. It was a false positive. So I think the one thing that the FDA could provide to the public and to Taylor Farms is clarity on this.
5: And Taylor Farms says the FDA did apologize. The Congo's health ministry says at least 930 people have now died in the country's Ebola outbreak. There have been a total of 2,344 cases confirmed in the country since the outbreak began back in May. The virus responsible for the outbreak is less common than the others, and there is no approved vaccine or treatment. Bill Rakoff, Worldwide News Network, New York.
2: If you missed Joe Concha, here is what you missed.
7: Thanks for tuning in, everybody. The great Val Kilmer. Kilmer plays Jim Morrison. And when I say it's the best portrayal of any artist in cinematic history, I don't even think it's close. I think Joaquin Phoenix as Johnny Cash was very good. And this Michael Jackson film, which I have not seen yet, I heard that's very good as well, but I can't comment on that since I haven't seen it. And then obviously the other one I'm thinking of is Queen and Freddie Mercury, but he's a good actor and he was excellent as Mercury, but not like Val Kilmer is Jim Morrison. He's more Jim Morrison than Jim Morrison was. I mean, it was, and he looks just like him, too. I mean, just perfect casting. I believe that was 1991 that came out. Meg Ryan in that movie as well. And I don't think Kilmer was nominated for anything or didn't win anything major, which is just, again, the Oscars sometimes gets it very right and sometimes very, very wrong. And that is what happened with Val Kilmer as Jim Morrison. Anyway, enough about the Doors. Let's move on to Hakeem Jeffries. It's unbelievable that this guy said, again, he's the leader of Democrats in the House of Representatives. All right, so he's not just some no-name congressman from somewhere. He probably will be Speaker of the House after the midterm elections. I think Democrats will take it back. I don't think it's going to be a blue wave, but they only need to win, like, you know, flip four seats. Not hard. History says they should be able to do it. But anyway, Hakeem Jeffries. Last week, he said that Democrats have to engage in maximum warfare against Trump and his administration. Maximum warfare. Intentional, using those sort of words, right? When asked about this, Hakeem Jeffries, by a reporter saying, hey, don't you think it's time to tone things down? Do you regret the things that you said specifically around maximum warfare? And nope, Hakeem just went right through that red light and he's embracing it with a bear hug.
8: As it relates to anything that has been said, certainly as it relates to the comment related to maximum warfare everywhere, all the time, in connection with the redistricting battle that Republicans launched. I stand by it. You can continue to criticize me for it. I don't give a damn about your criticism.
7: I don't give a damn about your criticism. Republicans started redistricting. That's weird. Because in California, they've been doing it for years. New York as well. Illinois, you ever see that map sometime?
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6: September 15th, 1950. U.S. Marines make a surprise amphibious landing at the strategic port of Incheon on the west coast of Korea, about 100 miles south of the 38th parallel and 25 miles from Seoul. Making the landing at Incheon was considered too risky, but Supreme Commander Douglas MacArthur insisted on carrying out the bold move. 260 naval ships supported the landing, and several days of bombardment from those ships helped loosen North Korean defenses beforehand. MacArthur famously said that the U.S. Marines never fought better than they did on the first day of the battle. Thanks to the successful landing, the American-led U.N. force was able to break North Korean supply lines and push inland to recapture Seoul, the South Korean capital that had fallen to the communists, in June. It turned the tide of the Korean War, but not enough to end it. That didn't happen until an armistice was signed in July 1953.
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8: Worldwide News Network update. I'm Bill Rakoff. President Trump says his new Air Force One isn't finished just yet.
9: President Trump said the Boeing 747 donated by Qatar is good for now.
10: It has a lot. And, you know, it has a lot of capability.
9: But it's getting some bigger updates soon.
10: In about a month or so, they're going to send it to have it be maxed out.
9: The aircraft has been flying as a temporary Air Force One since July 1st. But questions have been raised about whether it has the same missile defense systems as the traditional presidential jet. The upgraded aircraft will serve the Boeing 747 donated by Qatar is good for now.
10: It has a lot. And, you know, it has a lot of capability.
9: But it's getting some bigger updates soon.
10: In about a month or so, they're going to send it to have it be maxed out.
9: The aircraft has been flying as a temporary Air Force One since July 1st. But questions have been raised about whether it has the same missile defense.

0: Washington.
1: Andy Burnham took over as British Prime Minister this morning, saying he'll bring forward a new plan for Britain, laying out a path from where the country is now to where he believes he wants Britain to be. 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

0: there is much more unity than ever, certainly inside Iran.
1: One of the world's most notorious drug kingpins will spend the rest of his life behind bars. 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
2: Former Sinaloa cartel leader Ismael El Mayo Zambada has been sentenced to life in prison. Last year, he pleaded guilty to federal charges of leading a continuing criminal enterprise and racketeering, ending a decades-long run as one of the world's most powerful drug traffickers. DEA Administrator Terry Cole called the sentence a victory for justice.
3: It's a warning to every cartel leader, global criminal enterprise, and foreign terrorists: if you traffic deadly drugs, profit from the suffering of others, and threaten our communities, DEA is coming for you.
2: Stacey Lynn, Worldwide News Network, Washington.
1: Influencer brothers Andrew and Tristan Tate will fight extradition to the UK on charges of rape and sex trafficking. Their lawyer called the charges slander after a hearing in federal court in Miami today. Legal analyst Lori Levinson.
4: It looks like the formal request here is from the United Kingdom, and we have a treaty with them, and it likely covers the range of crimes that are being charged here. It is likely that the Tate brothers, even if they fight this, are headed back to England to fight the charges there, and maybe ultimately in Romania as well.
1: A tropical depression in the Gulf is likely to become a tropical storm today, meteorologist Todd Glickman.
5: The second tropical system of the Atlantic season is getting better organized in the northern Gulf. If it achieves sustained winds of over 39 miles an hour, it will be named Bertha. A tropical storm watch now in effect from the western Florida coast to eastern Louisiana means such conditions are possible there in the next 24 to 48 hours.
1: Markets, which have been mixed for most of the day, ended in negative territory.
6: Investors were looking beyond geopolitics on Monday, but at the end of the session, the Dow was down 0.6%, the S&P 500 0.2%, and the Nasdaq in the red by a fraction, having been in the green all day long, lifted by chip stocks. Oil prices fluctuated all day too, because of the situation in Iran, and gas prices back above $4 national average. The big corporate story of the day, Paramount Skydance down 2%, Warner Brothers down 4%, their takeover plans put on ice by a judge for the next 14 days.
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8: 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The 5 o'clock show. It's time for Common Sense. Now, it's Katz and Cosby with John Katzimatidis and Rita Cosby, standing for truth, justice, and the American way, bringing common sense to the world. 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
2: How sad is that?
3: It's a matter of leadership. Well, you know, the president's the only one who talks about it, and, you know, what the media and the establishment class in the city think of him. So he raises the issue that a Chinese communist have 220 million private files of American citizens, and the response from the media is, oh, well, you didn't prove they voted in their names. What kind of insanity and irrelevancy is that in terms of responding to this grave attack on our system and our citizens?
2: It's terrible. Well, Tom, keep fighting the good fight. We love having you on. It's eye-opening every time you're here. Thank you, Tom, so much.
3: Appreciate it, guys. Thank you very much.
2: Thank you.
1: Thank you.
2: And, John, we're going to take a break, you guys. We got a great full house here. I love this. And coming up, we got Congressman Peter King, who's going to talk about Mondani.
4: And now, Joe Concha sounds off.
5: You know, I don't use this word very often, but Candace Owens is pure evil.
4: More after this.
6: This is the Update on Real Estate with Suzanne Miller of the Miller Report.
7: So we all know we have a housing shortage. That is pretty obvious. But did you know we also have a labor shortage? We can't find workers to build these new homes. Builders say that the shortage of workers is delaying projects and it's raising the costs. With less homes coming online, demand is outpacing the supply, and now the price goes up. We're estimating that we need about 1.5 million new homes on the market. But in order to do that, we need about 700,000 workers, which we can't find. Why? Can really take over a skilled laborer. Maybe you should think about careers such as electricians, plumbers, landscapers, anything that's handy. And never bet against the United States. It's the best country in the world. I'm Suzanne Miller.
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2: And we are back here on Katz and Cosby. And by the way, of course, one of the posts about Mondani went viral all over the place. And it was by our great Peter King, former congressman of New York, also Homeland Security chairman, one of the best guys out there. Peter, talk about, you've got a lot on your chest about Mondani. Fill us in.
12: Yeah, first of all, what he's talking about with Benjamin Netanyahu talking about prosecuting, arresting him is absolute disgraceful. He can't be done. He knows it can't be done. To me, he's just sending an anti-Semitic message to his anti-Jewish followers, that which is unfortunately, I think, the base of his operation. But also, you said how it's gone viral. When I contacted you last night, it was 500,000. So now it's over 1 million. And this is no tribute to me. That's over 1 million. And basically, I was attacking Mandami for going after Netanyahu, saying that this was an assault, really, on the Jewish community. And also, he's a signal. He knows he can't do it. It's illegal. It couldn't be done. But by doing that, all he's doing is increasing racial tensions, religious tensions, and trying to show that he is not intimidated by those who go after him because of he's the guy who said that he wants global intifada. He's the one who was silent when Columbia was being overtaken by the Hamas elements. So this guy, he's not making mistakes. He knows what he's saying, and I think it's an evil motive, but he knows what he's doing.
2: Yeah, I mean, I just said that, too. It's not like he's stupid. He knows that when he says that, he's churning up the base, and it's the same rhetoric, like you just said. And this is the same guy who didn't want to participate, remember, in the Israel Day parade. One of the most shocking things, I think, that he said, you guys, was when he was asked about it, about the Israel Day parade, he's like, well, you know how I feel. And today he just doubled, tripled down on the comments about Netanyahu, saying the International Criminal Court says he's a war criminal. And they went on and on and on. So it's clear what his sentiment is, Peter.
12: Oh, it is. That's his sentiment, and he wants the people to know it, and he wants them to know that he's going to stick with that. That is and this time of anti-Semitism was probably the worst it's been since the 1930s, when we're seeing an outburst here in what is supposed to be this multi-ethnic, multi-religious city, to have, and where there's more Jews than there are in Jerusalem, probably any city except Jerusalem. And the fact is that he says this up over and over again. These aren't mistakes. These aren't where he's not familiar with the words he's using. He knows exactly what he's saying. Going back to Hamas, how he wants to make a global intifada, how he basically finds ways to either defend or minimize the allegations against Hamas. And he's just, again, he knows what he wants to do, and he wants to make it clear that he is not going to be in any way tied to the Jewish community. And also, and when I say anti-Semitic, that also is a cover for being anti-American, because they are our closest ally, certainly in the Middle East, if not in the world. And he knows that by doing that, he's going right to the heart of American foreign policy. And also, he also knows that by using the words he's using, it's just rekindling the anti-Semitism which prevailed here in the 1930s.
2: Yeah, which is chilling. Judge Weinberg.
13: Peter, this is a first step in their attempt, the Islamists and the radical leftists, the socialist communists, to take over and destroy this country. And if you recall your history, it was only a small group of people, the Bolsheviks, who took over Russia. It was only a small group of people, the Nazis, who took over Germany. These are a clear and present danger to the survival of this country, and it has to be recognized this. The Jews come first, but then everybody else is next. Your thoughts?
12: Well, that's what I always say. Just because I'm not Jewish and somebody else is not Jewish means nothing, because we are, first of all, you should stick up for all people no matter what. But also, just from a question of survival, if they get the Jews first, the rest of us are coming second, and who else is third? It's all part of a plot to undermine our society, to undermine the basic underpinnings of what America is all about. And they know what they're doing, whether it's going to be go after the cops, go after the Jews, go after the military, go after basically all of the institutions that we hold dear in this country.
0: You know, Peter, it's Michael Cohen. How you doing, my friend? You know, it's funny because being Jewish, I actually wrote in my Substack, Mandani is a moron. And I was talking about exactly what you're talking about here. I cannot tell you the number of hate responses that I got, especially alluding to my faith. I've never experienced this sort of volume. I've experienced it quite a bit, but the volume, because I attacked Mandani for this, he deserves to be attacked for it.
12: Yeah, you know, I get the same on my Facebook, and I delete. Listen, people can criticize me all they want. I never bothered deleting that. But if they start with religion, so basically they're saying I'm a tool of the Jews, I'm a secret Zionist.
1: Guys, we're out of time. It's 6:09. Mark Levin is going to be yelling at us. Thank you, Peter King, for coming on. And what do we all stand for?
2: Thank you, Peter.
0: Thank you, Peter.
13: Thanks, Peter.
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19: I'm Cooper Lawrence. The U.S. attacked Iran again on Monday with fresh strikes after announcing the death of another American service member. President Trump posted a warning on social media writing, "Every time Iran kills an American soldier, they will pay for that killing many times over." So what are the chances for peace talks amid the fresh fighting? News Nation's Jessica Cartalesia.
20: Both countries are saying, no, it is not entirely dead, that there is a chance that they could come to some agreement. They have not completely closed the door to diplomacy, but yet it's still that tit for tat, back and forth fighting, each side continuing these daily strikes. And so the risk of a broader regional conflict continues to grow. It's also driving oil prices back home. We're talking about $90 a barrel. So to us, you know, that translates to about $4 a gallon at the pumps.
19: Health officials are back to square one as they search for the source of the stomach parasite that has sickened people in 34 states. They had suspected Taylor Farms iceberg lettuce grown in Mexico, but the FDA says the sample that was tested was a fake positive. Trial attorney John Fishwick.
21: The FDA needs to get this right. You know, when they did some testing Saturday, they said it was positive for the parasite, and then they walked that back last night and said, no, it wasn't. It was a false positive. So I think the one thing that the FDA could provide to the public and to Taylor Farms is clarity on this.
19: Taylor Farms says the FDA has apologized. Police say a man carrying anti-ice material and armed with several weapons used fireworks to start a blaze outside a federal building in Lower Manhattan this morning.
22: There was a naturalization ceremony scheduled for today that was canceled. And the one civilian victim was an immigrant that had a hearing today for their immigration status. So that's quite unfortunate and quite ironic.
19: That's James Barnicle, the assistant director in charge of the FBI New York field office. The suspect was arrested and has been identified as 43-year-old Andrew Arabaca. Stocks were mixed in trading today.
23: Investors were looking beyond geopolitics on Monday, but at the end of the session, the Dow was down 0.6%, the S&P 500 0.2%, and the Nasdaq in the red by a fraction, having been in the green all day long, lifted by chip stocks. Oil prices fluctuated all day too because of the situation in Iran, and gas prices back above $4 national average. The big corporate story of the day, Paramount Skydance down 2%, Warner Brothers down 4%, their takeover plans put on ice by a judge for the next 14 days. For the Worldwide News Network, I'm John Terrett.
19: Two-time Tour de France winner Jonas Vingegaard is out after a crash during stage 15. While crashes are not uncommon, teammates are said to be, quote, furious after this one. They're blaming the governing body for waking up the race leader at 2 a.m. for random drug testing, leaving him with less than 4 hours of sleep. This is the Worldwide News Network.
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25: And the military and American citizens. That's very, very important. So we will see. As of now, apparently more bombing has started. Night number 10, as they like to count, the media. I just hope we're hitting sites that really matter, and apparently we're hitting some that really do matter. Because it is legitimate for people to wonder, with all this bombing and all these munitions and over all this time, how are they able to still stand and to fire anything back? It's time to hit their targets, the most important targets. It's also time to hit dual-use infrastructure. Either we want to win or we want to claim that we've won. I think this president earnestly wants to win. And I think he earnestly has had enough of this enemy as well. And I also believe the president has wanted to give them every opportunity to pull back. And at every opportunity, he himself has pointed out, they have sabotaged every effort. And the point is, they will sabotage every effort. It's not a matter of moderates versus hardliners. There are no moderates. That's a facade. That's phony. That's fake. So this is where you are. Army's IDs two victims killed in Jordan Air Base attack. President has said Iran will pay many times over every time it kills an American. And I think that's very important, too. As Fox News reports, the War Department has identified two active-duty Army soldiers killed during an enemy attack at Mufwak Salty Air Base in Jordan last week. First Lieutenant Tyler James Freeman, 25, of Iwa Beach, Hawaii, and Private Isabella Gonzalez, 19, of Carlton, Texas. They were the first U.S. service members killed since the restart of hostilities amid Iran's violations of the peace agreement. A third U.S. service member's remains are being identified, while another was killed Saturday during a controlled detonation of unexploded ordnance in northern Iraq. So that was a terrible accident, obviously. The president said every time Iran kills an American soldier, they will pay for that killing many times over. On True Social, he said the directive has been passed on to Secretary of War Pete Hegseth, Chairman of the Joint Chiefs of Staff Daniel Kane, and every leader in the military. Every leader in the military. The announcement brought the number of U.S. service members killed since the war to 17. Now, a few of them, if not several of them, died from accidents as well. Just to point that out. The mission has ended operations in Iraq while the U.S. has been consolidating and transitioning its presence in Syria. Let's see. I think that's about all for updating what's going on. We'll be right back.
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10: So, this is all wrong. How do you demand the officers be fired and we haven't seen part one of the tape? We've only seen the highly salacious material in the tape. We haven't seen what actually provoked this. This is why I will not call for these officers to be fired. They are due process. And by the way, Mamdani, when you get rid of all the cops, who's going to protect us? You? Are you going to do the job? No, you're busy pandering every chance you get. You know, mayors do politics, but you take it to an extreme, Mamdani. The Detective Endowment Association, they want a law where you have to stay 25 feet away from police operations. You can't drive a vehicle towards an ICE officer and then go, oh, I'm a victim. I'm sorry the woman lost her life. The man, you can't interfere while they're getting physical. And you can't interfere, and then it's the end of the world because it didn't work out. I mean, it's tragic, but we can't have two sets of rules. So Mamdani is such bad news, such bad luck. He embraces Mr. Met, Mrs. Met. The team hasn't won since. The New York Mets. Mamdani goes to the team, and Mr. Met, you know, the guy with the baseball head, Mrs. Met, the baseball head, they haven't won since. Thank you, Mamdani. Oh, but you're a pretty boy, and you know, you're so popular, and the masses love you. Not the baseball teams. Bad news bears. Mamdani.
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0: Now we have an armed lunatic who set off an incendiary device outside New York City federal headquarters, where the FBI and ICE, among others, have important offices. And, you know, ladies and gentlemen, when you keep calling ICE Nazis and SS and that they're disappearing people and the most horrible things, and you're accusing them of the most horrible things, this is what happens. And the Democrats keep doing this. They keep doing it about Trump. They keep doing it about Republicans. They keep doing it about Netanyahu and Israel. They keep doing it. This is a violent party. It's always been a violent party. It's never embraced Americanism. As the New York Post writes it, a crazed former U.S. Army soldier and National Guardsman lit an incendiary device outside a Manhattan federal building today in an apparent anti-ICE attack, officials and law enforcement sources said. The suspect, identified by sources as 43-year-old Andrew Arabaca, veteran from Poughkeepsie, New York, was being held as a person of interest in the 8:20 a.m. incident outside 26 Federal Plaza after being stopped by a security guard. At approximately 8:20 a.m., an anti-ICE rioter launched fireworks outside of 26 Federal Plaza, grazing a bystander, and poured what is believed to be gasoline on the stairs of the entrance of the building. He lit it on fire and set it on fire. A representative for the Department of Homeland Security told the New York Post. He certainly did. An FPS protective security officer swiftly tackled and detained the agitator, sustaining minor injuries during the incident. I mean, good for these security guards, you know. Officers quickly recovered the individual's bag, which contained what appeared to be two pellet guns and a manifesto, with the damn manifestos. Officials didn't immediately reveal what was in the manifesto, although we can guess. No charges have been officially filed, but of course they will be. Arabaca was identified by sources as a person of interest in the incident. Officials said the maniac started a blaze with gasoline and fireworks and so forth. He was pulling a cart with the slogan, "Ice off our streets." And again, you're going to see more of this now. Violence against ICE is up 1,300%. Let me repeat that, 1,300%. Wild video shared on social media showed the raving suspect hurling fireworks into the flames right outside the building front entrance, with one exploding loudly as police tackled him to the ground. Of course, it could have been a whole lot worse, couldn't it? Could have been a whole lot worse. I just worry that the violence that is being encouraged, it really is being encouraged by the Democrat Party and the left and some of the media. What do they think is going to happen when things of this sort are done? This is what happens. This is the kind of response you get, as a matter of fact. And it's very violent out there. Here we have the Tate brothers. I never heard of them before, like a couple years ago. Had you, Mr. Producer? Vaguely, right? And yet they were sort of celebrated by the Tucker Carlson types in the woke right. Did you notice that, Rich? When they came into the United States, they were greeted. They were vetted. They were effectively applauded. Now, these two scumbags were apparently running a slave sex operation, and some have even said child pornography. They're in Miami. They're being detained. Also, Great Britain wants to get a whack at them, too, for what they apparently are accused of doing over there. But I want you to keep something in mind, that these guys were embraced by the likes of Tucker Carlson, among others. And it's repulsive. It's absolutely damnable. And there's very little talk about not the fact that they were detained, but their associations and that sort of thing. And of course, as you can imagine, they were Jew haters and anti-Semites and so forth. But they were also embraced by some politicians, as a matter of fact. And we're going to dive into that a little bit right now here. This is from Fox News. Tate brothers to remain behind bars for now as UK seeks extradition on rape and trafficking charges. Social media influencers. Listen to this. Social media influencers. Andrew and Tristan Tate will remain behind bars for now after appearing in federal court in Miami today, where they formally began fighting the United Kingdom's bid to extradite the controversial brothers on dozens of charges, including rape and human trafficking. And during the brief hearing, U.S. Magistrate Judge Lauren Lewis informed the brothers they were being held on a provisional arrest warrant from the U.K. and that extradition proceedings were already underway. The judge later scheduled a status hearing for July 27th. Attorney Joseph McBride told reporters the brothers are innocent. He said he does not expect them to be released. Yeah, I don't see them as innocent either. Judge also explained the proceeding was an extradition matter, not a criminal trial per se. They were arrested in Miami over the weekend after the British authorities announced 38 additional charges involving four additional alleged victims. Andrew Tate is 39, faces seven additional rape counts, seven, as well as charges related to sex trafficking and indecent images of children. Tristan Tate, 38, faces charges including two rape counts and three counts of arranging or facilitating trafficking for sexual exploitation. These sexual traffickers are the lowest of the lowlives, man. They're the lowest of the lowlives. And these guys were celebrated by the woke right. I'll be right back.
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12: 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Checking the Hudson River crossings at this hour. You're doing pretty well at the George Washington Bridge and Holland Tunnel. Going to cost you a half an hour heading into town at the Lincoln Tunnel. New Jersey Transit's Montclair, Booton, and Morris and Essex lines dealing with some issues due to equipment availability. LIRR's Babylon branch has delays. And the Metro North's reporting delays on the Harlem, Hudson, and New Haven lines. I'm James Flippin.
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13: PSE&G says it was a lightning strike that took out the power in Woodmere over the weekend. Storms spread through the area quickly, and a bolt of lightning hit a power line on Rika Lane Saturday night. The power was out for several hours for most, while some were without well into Sunday night. Meanwhile, cleanup underway across Long Island after those storms downed trees and left streets flooded. President Trump suggesting Canada should face tariffs, or at least a bill, for the wildfire smoke that has covered parts of Long Island.
14: Trump said
9: Sunday that he told Canadian Prime Minister Mark Carney that Ottawa should do more to control the fires or pay some damages. More than 900 fires are currently burning across Canada, leading to smoke pollution and health alerts. Those alerts are active today in parts of Michigan, Wisconsin, Minnesota, Iowa, Pennsylvania, and West Virginia. I'm Tammy Trujillo.
13: A Suffolk County man facing charges for allegedly sexually abusing an underage girl he met online. The incident reportedly happened back in December in a parking lot on Crooked Hill Road in Comac. Investigators say 33-year-old Jonathan Pack met the girl on Snapchat, groomed her, coaxed her to meet him. Pack charged with two counts of first-degree sex abuse. The summer was all about barbecues, with two-thirds of Americans calling the summer grilling season the best time of year. But it's no longer all about dinner.
14: According to Talker Research, the average American will attend five barbecues and throw four between the 4th of July and Labor Day. And that can get pretty spendy. But according to Food & Wine magazine, we're ditching the steaks and grilling up dessert for a crowd. They say everything is going on the grill, from the old standby s'mores, but also grilled fruit and cast iron cobbler, growing in backyard popularity. I'm Bree Tennis.
13: And that's news for Long Island on WLIR. Long Island's the most listened to radio station. I'm Noam Layden.
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17: Vice President J.D. Vance and his wife Usha have welcomed their fourth child. It's a baby boy named Alec Neil Vance. The couple announced the birth on Sunday, saying Usha and the baby are healthy, and their other three children are excited to meet their new brother. On Truth Social this morning, President Trump posted a photo and wrote, "Congratulations, a perfect baby boy for the
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0: and face it, what has to happen, and stop getting weak-kneed that you have done in the past.
1: He's unbelievable. He's unbelievable. There's a reason why he was a four-star general and the vice chairman of the Joint Chiefs. And yes, he's a combat veteran. He fought in Vietnam. He was a unit commander there and worked his way up. Just a fantastic military mind. I've become good friends with him, and I admire him enormously. Chris Wright is the energy secretary. He was on ABC's This Week. Cut four, go.
2: The president's mission is essential for peace in the Middle East and peace in the world, and that is to prevent Iran from achieving nuclear weapons and to degrade their ability to terrorize their neighbors and the world and global commerce. So, yes, this mission will go on until the mission is done.
1: But the mission needs to go on with all cylinders, popping hot, full speed ahead. And there's two groups of people who can do incredible things and help us. And that is the Iranian people, if they were armed and trained and given strategic advice and satellite information and so forth and so on, which is what our CIA used to do all over the globe. It's how we defeated the Soviet Union, which was a much bigger challenge than Iran. I hate to tell people, but it's true. And the Israelis, the third biggest air force in the world, some of the greatest fighter pilots in the world, with intelligence like nobody has in terms of what's going on in Iran and the region, and they're sidelined. So the Israelis are sidelined. The Iranian people are sidelined, and they have a lot at stake in this, and they can provide us with enormous, enormous help, and we are simply not tapping into it because Erdogan, the Turk, doesn't want it, the Arabs don't want it, and the envoys don't want it, and maybe even the Veep, for all I know. We'll be right back.
3: If you missed Bo Snerdly, here's what you missed.
4: Everybody in this audience that follows politics knows about the long history of Joe Biden's racist remarks. Poor children. That's like Kathy Hochul, governor of New York. With that, remember that quote she said, when black kids don't know how to use computers and black children don't know how to do, and black people, it's just, the racism is just ridiculous and absurd. 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And Senator Robert Byrd was the Democrat Party Senate Majority Leader.
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6: I'm Cooper Lawrence. 17 U.S. service members have been killed and over 430 have been injured in the ongoing war with Iran. Retired Army Major Mike Lyons says President Trump is considering bringing Israel into the fight with Iran, which would transform this conflict into a broader regional war.
7: The question in the next 48 hours is whether the Trump administration decides to bring Israel back into this fight, because Israel has the intelligence on where the IRGC leadership is hiding, and a decapitation strategy would end this conflict faster than any amount of coastal battery strikes.
6: Casualties spiked significantly over the weekend following a breakdown in the recent ceasefire, prompting a ninth consecutive night of U.S. airstrikes. One of the world's most notorious drug kingpins will spend the rest of his life behind bars.
8: Former Sinaloa cartel leader Ismael El Mayo Zambada has been sentenced to life in prison. Last year, he pleaded guilty to federal charges of leading a continuing criminal enterprise and racketeering, ending a decades-long run as one of the world's most powerful drug traffickers. DEA Administrator Terry Cole called the sentence a victory for justice.
9: It's a warning to every cartel leader, global criminal enterprise, and foreign terrorists: if you traffic deadly drugs, profit from the suffering of others, and threaten our communities, DEA is coming for you.
8: Stacy Lynn, Worldwide News Network, Washington.
6: There's a new twist in the investigation of that parasite suspected of making thousands of people sick across the country. The FDA now says

0: Now, Mamdani was asked, as reported by the New York Post, to define who the working class is in a word salad interview. He struggled to define who the working class is. In a lengthy interview with the New York Times published over the weekend, who asked point blank by journalist Lula Garcia Navarro, how do you define the working class? I think if you have to work to pay your bills, I think that that is one definition of being part of the working class, he vaguely responded. When pushed whether he would consider those who make $250,000 a year as working class, he said, I haven't asked myself where it starts and stops, because these are just phony slogans. What I would say is those who are working to try and afford the basic dignities of life and aren't able to do so, the basic dignities, ladies and gentlemen, I think that that is also working class, oftentimes, whereas how we divide this country. I think there's only one majority in this country. It's the working class, he then rambled. Confused by the convoluted response, Garcia Navarro admitted that his honor's description didn't seem to ring true to her. Quote, it just seems a very easy answer to what is a complicated question, the reporter fought back. Because politically, if you're saying everyone is the working class or anyone that gets a salary is in the working class, yes, that opens you to, that opens your tent. But practically speaking, we're divided by income, and especially if you want to tax people, where do you draw the lines on this matter? Mamdani then said he would draw the line at around $1 million per year, which Garcia Navarro pointed out could alienate potential voters such as a janitor who he's lumped into the same working class category as a successful lawyer. That feels like a distinction that might matter, she told the mayor. Well, when I was running, a question I would face was, what does it mean to be a democratic socialist? And I only bring that up because I think sometimes there's a fixation on the definition of something, Mamdani attempted to explain. In other words, he's absolutely incoherent. And what I found is, he said, when I would knock on New Yorkers' doors, they would just ask, am I part of your vision? Huh? It's not that everyone is making the same amount of money or facing the same amount of struggle, but that they just want to know, is there any way for them to actually be able to work this hard and afford a good life in the city? Garcia Navarro then accused him of deflecting from the question by talking about New Yorkers once in broad strokes. By the way, good for this reporter. Look, I think I've defined it to you as someone who works to afford their life. Okay, let's stop there. So the working class is somebody who works to afford their life, Mr. Producer? Is that even a rational sentence? Somebody who works to afford their life is the working class. So if I have $5 million, and that's not enough for me, maybe I'm spending it on this, that, or the other, and I've got these homes and that homes, whatever. So I'm in the working class, you see, because he says it's if you can afford your life. That's what he says. Afford their life. He said, I also think no matter how you define it, we have an understanding that those who are struggling to afford the rent, struggling to afford their groceries, struggling to afford childcare are the people who should be at the heart of our vision for what comes next. Now, what should be at the heart of our vision is all Americans. What is the best system to make available food, housing, clothing, automobiles, that is mobility? What is the best system for the most people? You don't divide people into groups, into categories. That's the first problem, because everybody's an individual, right? You're an individual out there. You don't belong to some economic group. Say, yeah, I'm part of that economic group. No, you're an individual trying to make ends meet. Maybe you're doing very well. Maybe you're not. So how do we deal with that? We deal with that by creating prosperity. How do we create prosperity? Show me anywhere where government creates prosperity. How can government create prosperity when all it does is tax and regulate and redistribute? It doesn't create wealth. And it creates this police state, centralized government, where politicians like Mondami are making decisions that affect you. And he doesn't know you. He doesn't know your lifestyle. He doesn't know what your problem is. He just puts you in a stereotypical box. But you're not in a stereotypical box. You've got your own issues and your own lifestyle. So what's the best way to address this? To create an environment of opportunity and prosperity and wealth creation.
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3: South Carolina Senator Darlene Graham says she will be running for her late brother Lindsey Graham's Senate seat.
4: Darlene Graham was sworn in last week to fulfill the remaining months of her brother's term, which ends in January. President Trump has endorsed the candidacy. The special Republican primary is scheduled for August 11th, with a filing period opening Tuesday. Several other candidates, including Representative Russell Fry, are also entering the race. Graham says she's prepared for the challenge and feels at peace with the decision. Her brother Lindsey died suddenly on July 11th. Bill Rakoff, Worldwide News Network.
3: 4 in 10 parents have missed out on meaningful moments with their children because of their paid time off bank had run dry. A Lysol survey of 2,000 employed parents found almost half used their PTO on a child's sick day instead. As a result, half of parents say they ran out of days and had to miss important school events. Survey also found parents just get about 11 PTO times a year. Cooper Lawrence, Worldwide News Network, New York.
5: If you missed Joe Concha, here is what you missed.
6: Thanks for tuning in, everybody. The great Val Kilmer. Kilmer plays Jim Morrison. And when I say it's the best portrayal of any artist in cinematic history, I don't even think it's close. I think Joaquin Phoenix as Johnny Cash was very good. And this Michael Jackson film, which I have not seen yet, I heard that's very good as well, but I can't comment on that since I haven't seen it. And then obviously the other one I'm thinking of is Queen and Freddie Mercury, but he's a good actor and he was excellent as Mercury, but not like Val Kilmer is Jim Morrison. He's more Jim Morrison than Jim Morrison was. I mean, it's just, and he looks just like him, too. I mean, just perfect casting. I believe that was 1991 that came out. Meg Ryan in that movie as well. And I don't think Kilmer was nominated for anything or didn't win anything major, which is just, again, the Oscars sometimes gets it very right and sometimes very, very wrong. And that is what happened with Val Kilmer as Jim Morrison. Anyway, enough about the Doors. Let's move on to Hakeem Jeffries. It's unbelievable that this guy said, again, he's the leader of Democrats in the House of Representatives. All right, so it's not just some no-name congressman from somewhere. He probably will be Speaker of the House after the midterm elections. I think Democrats will take it back. I don't think it's going to be a blue wave, but they only need to win, like, you know, flip 4 seats. Not hard. History says they should be able to do it. But anyway, Hakeem Jeffries. Last week, he said that Democrats have to engage in maximum warfare against Trump and his administration. Maximum warfare. Intentional, using those sort of words, right? When asked about this, Hakeem Jeffries, by a reporter saying, hey, don't you think it's time to tone things down? Do you regret the things that you said specifically around maximum warfare? And nope, Hakeem just went right through that red light and he's embracing it with a bear hug.
7: As it relates to anything that has been said, certainly as it relates to the comment related to maximum warfare everywhere, all the time, in connection with the redistricting battle that Republicans launched. I stand by it. You can continue to criticize me for it. I don't give a damn about your criticism.
6: I don't give a damn about your criticism. Republicans started redistricting. That's weird. Because in California, they've been doing it for years. New York as well. Illinois, you ever see that map sometime?
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1: Obama and Mamdani met at a daycare. 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And when Obama asked them who was Mamdani, a sizable amount, they knew Mamdani's name and his title. You and I know that this guy is the worst thing to ever hit New York, but these kids don't know it. 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
3: I'm Cooper Lawrence. The U.S. attacked Iran again on Monday with fresh strikes after announcing the death of another American service member. President Trump posted a warning on social media writing, "Every time Iran kills an American soldier, they will pay for that killing many times over." So are the chances for peace talks dead amid the fresh fighting? News Nation's Jessica Cartalesia has that answer.
4: Both countries are saying, no, it is not entirely dead, that there is a chance that they could come to some agreement. They have not completely closed the door to diplomacy, but yet it's still that tit for tat, back and forth fighting, each side continuing these daily strikes. And so the risk of a broader regional conflict continues to grow. It's also driving oil prices back home. We're talking about $90 a barrel. So to us, you know, that translates to about $4 a gallon at the pumps.
3: Health officials are back to square one as they search for the source of the stomach parasite that has sickened people in 34 states. They had suspected Taylor Farms iceberg lettuce grown in Mexico. But the FDA says the sample that was tested was a false positive. Trial attorney John Fishwick.
5: The FDA needs to get this right. You know, when they did some testing Saturday, they said it was positive for the parasite. And then they walked that back last night and said, no, it wasn't. It was a false positive. So I think the one thing that the FDA can provide to the public and to Taylor Farms is clarity on this.
3: Taylor Farms says the FDA has apologized. Police say a man carrying anti-ice material and armed with several weapons used fireworks to start a blaze outside a federal building in Lower Manhattan this morning.
6: There was a naturalization ceremony scheduled for today that was canceled. And the one civilian victim was an immigrant that had a hearing today for their immigration status. So that's quite unfortunate and quite ironic.
3: That's James Barnicle, the assistant director in charge of the FBI New York field office. The suspect was arrested and has been identified as 43-year-old Andrew Arabaca. Stocks were mixed in trading today.
7: Investors were looking beyond geopolitics on Monday, but at the end of the session, the Dow was down 0.6%, the S&P 500 0.2%, and the Nasdaq in the red by a fraction, having been in the green all day long, lifting